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lucky it is. Upper deck of the Bay Bridge right now. Great view because you're going to be there for more than a couple of minutes. It's all good, though. Fiercest playlist on the planet and tickets to Fetty Wap within 20 minutes. And Sienna Spyro now on the

0: Ariana Grande is our artist today for Together We Fly. You and a friend seeing Ariana in Chicago. All you got to do to get into win is text the keyword SING right now. S-I-N-G to 888-456-9970. S-I-N-G. Well, you're texting that in. Let's get into St. John's Funny on the 20. Pick today's clip for anyone who's road tripping with a family for Memorial Day weekend.
1: The best fights happen in cars. Right? As soon as we get on the freeway, my mom's like, are we having a good time? Because I'd like to change that. My mom's like a man sometimes, you know, just like maximum emotional damage with minimal effort. We went to Monterey and I was like, I want to take you guys to the aquarium. My dad was like, we have an aquarium in Boston. I was like, Dad, it's nothing like the aquarium in Boston. It's my treat. And then I found out that tickets are $60 a person. So I went back and I said, look, Dad, it's exactly like the aquarium in Boston.

0: I'm actually driving home right now, and I heard the keyword, so I decided to give it a ring.
1: No, same number, but you got to text the keyword in saying S-I-N-G.
0: Oh, my God, of course, the one time.
1: You know what, though? Let's make this pay off. What do you feel like hearing?
0: Oh, let's play something by Somber.
1: Your wish is my command if you give me five magic words.
0: Oh, St. John, you're so fierce.
1: Awesome. 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

0: your household.
1: Why don't you take your shoes off before you come inside? 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I hate that. 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You mind taking off your shoes? I'm like, nah, just go home. Like, I wish you'd told me that on the phone. I wouldn't even come over here.
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0: 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What's your name?
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helping keep me busy today as well. It's Together We Fly Day. Ariana Grande in Chicago was this week's trip. What's coming up next week? Bruno Mars in Tampa. For you and a friend, we take care of the tickets. We take care of the hotel. We take care of the airfare. Take care of the details.

0: today for St. John's Funny on the 20 for anyone who's going to be a hostage in the car with their family this weekend.
1: The best fights happen in cars. As soon as we get on the freeway, my mom's like, are we having a good time? Because I'd like to change that. My mom's like a man sometimes, you know, just like maximum emotional damage with minimal effort. We went to Monterey and I was like, I want to take you guys to the aquarium. My dad was like, we have an aquarium in Boston. I was like, Dad, it's nothing like the aquarium in Boston. It's my treat. And then I found out that tickets are $60 a person. So I went back and I said, look, Dad, it's exactly like the aquarium in Boston.
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0: What you up to?
1: 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I'm in Redwood City.
0: Well, I appreciate the lift. 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
1: 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I listen to you in the morning. I listen to you guys going home. It's a lovely drive.
0: Well, you're making my day lovely as well. 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

questions you have. You can literally listen to anything, and I appreciate you making a great radio choice and having it on St. John's Playhouse and being a part of the show. I'm back with you for more fun to kick off your weekend tomorrow right at 2. Until then, you stay F.

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we got Bottle Rock. Some of your favorite artists are pulling up to the Bay. I'm talking about Lord, Somber, the Backstreet Boys are back. Literally, it's going to be really, really cool. Big shout out to everyone who's already gotten their outfits together, ready to go, got your transportation figured out, because that's super important, because parking out there in the 707 sucks. All right, look, your chance at tickets for Chance the Rapper coming up before 8 o'clock, plus all your favorite songs and some new music. We're really doing it big over here on the world's biggest night show. 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

0: Yeah, what's up, B. Reed?
1: David, what's up, my boy? How you doing?
0: Good. I'm just door dashing.
1: Okay, getting that money. I ain't mad at you. What's the most ordered thing tonight?
0: Tonight has been Wendy's.
1: Oh, I like Wendy's. You know you can order the chili, but like in a bucket now? It's kind of crazy. RIP to the toilet. Anyway.

Now, there was another treasure hunt in the Bay, y'all. The same group of people that had everyone searching for 10K last year ran it back again. But the only difference is last year, it took 7 hours to find a treasure. And this year, it took about a month, y'all. And it caused some drama at the same time because people were digging up holes in different parks in the cities and along the shoreline. It was kind of chaotic. Now, it was found in the Marin Headlands near Kirby Cove. And hopefully, they'll do another one. You know, and maybe this time I can get out there and try and look for it. More graduations happening throughout the Bay this week. Of course, Cal State East Bay graduating earlier. We had San Jose State yesterday. Big shout out to the Spartans. And literally, just a little while ago, San Francisco State, the

0: P-Lo and Kari. It's 997 Now, World's Biggest Night Show. Big Reed doing my thing. Setting the soundtrack for the Bay. Gotta get you hooked up, though. Tickets for Chance the Rapper. You want to see Chance the Rapper when he hits the Bay Area? Go ahead and text Chance, C-H-A-N-C-E, for a chance at Tickets for Chance. It makes sense, right? 888-456-9970. Text me to get hooked up. It's 997 Now.
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0: Represent that 415, the big city of San Francisco, where you can find Carnival this weekend. My guy Corey, charged to the game, is on 99.7 now, number one for all the hits and big Bay mornings. My guy really out here doing his thing, rapping for the coast in a major, major way. All right, look, check it out. We got your big fact of the night coming up in just a few minutes. 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Every Thursday, going next Thursday and then Thursday after, we have more flyaways. I'm talking BTS. I'm talking Bruno Mars. 997now.com for all the details.
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Did you know that your brain uses about 20% of your body's total energy, even when you're doing absolutely nothing? So next time, you know, your parents or your boss or someone says you're being lazy, technically being

biggest trending stories in the Bay every night on 99.7. Now, there was another treasure hunt in the Bay, y'all. The same group of people that had everyone searching for 10K last year ran it back again. But the only difference is last year, it took 7 hours to find a treasure. And this year, it took about a month, y'all. And it caused some drama at the same time because people were digging up holes in different parks in the cities and along the shoreline. It was kind of chaotic. Now, it was found in the Marin Headlands near Kirby Cove. And hopefully, they'll do another one, you know. And maybe this time, I can get out there and try and look for it. More graduations happened throughout the Bay this week. Of course, Cal State East Bay graduating earlier. We had San Jose State yesterday. Big shout out to the Spartans. And literally, just a little while ago, San Francisco State, the Gators. Big shout out to the Gators wrapping up their graduation at Oracle Park. And this weekend, if you don't know, let me remind you, 120,000 Baydestrians are going to be piling into the 707 for Bottle Rock, y'all. Going down. Make sure you're following us at 997 now to see everything going down during the festival, all right? That's your Bay Report for a Thursday night. It's the world's biggest.

0: in the city of Fremont. It's called Earrings on 99.7 Now. Number one, Toronto hits some Big Bay Mornings. Big Reed, we were having a conversation here in the studio a little earlier today about Halloween 2026 and what is going to be the most used costume this year. And I definitely think 1,000% it's going to be Michael Jackson. And while we're on the topic of Halloween 2026, you have 162 days to plan your outfit, y'all. To plan the costume and get it all squared away. So if you got to do some shipping or something like that, you know, the delays, the costs are increased, you might want to start getting working on that ASAP, right? Got some good music on the way, including some brand new Gracie Abrams coming up next on 99.7 Now.
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0: One of the Night Show fam's favorites right there. Gracie Abrams hit the wall on 99.7. That's off of her brand new album, Daughter from Hell, which is a crazy name for an album, but that's dropping everywhere July 17th. A lot of people will be like, yo, Gracie's a Nepo baby. But, like, the thing is, Gracie's very, very talented, so I think she gets a pass in that category. All right, look, the Big 99. We count down the 9 biggest songs in Bay next on 99.7 now.
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this year, Somber, number 8 with Homewrecker on 99.7 Now, number 1 for all the hits in Big Bay Mornings. A lot of controversy behind Drake's brand new album, Iceman, which he actually dropped 3 albums on this out of nowhere. Everything since the Kendrick and the whole situation with the beef. And not a lot of people are too excited about him collaborating and working with Bay Area producers, which is kind of crazy to even say out loud. But we like this song. It's number 7 on 99.7. That's called Too Hard for the Radio. Yeah.

generational, man. Ella Langley right there. Her fandom name is Ella's Fellas. It's called Choosing Texas, number 6 on 99.7 now. Speaking of a generational artist who continues to make us wait for a tour announcement.

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1: Number one. She took a night off in that top spot, y'all, but she's right back there, okay? Come on, man. There is no fade in Olivia Rodrigo. She is going to be in your life for the foreseeable future. Drop dead.

That wraps up your Big Nine on the World's Biggest Night Show. We do it again tomorrow night, same place, same time, 9 p.m. right here on 997 now. So make sure you get your request, and you know what to do, at the Big Reed Show or across all socials at 997 now. All right, let's throw it back just a little bit on the Thursday, right? Come on, man, you know the words.

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1: 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I think it's a stage technically, right? Oracle Park. Anyways, man, it was so dope to see it. Saw some familiar faces, some of the

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3: Serena joins us, and Serena's at the end of a rope with her boyfriend Damon, who is being extremely disrespectful to the relationship. And when she confronts him about his behavior, he storms out of the house and disappears for hours. Serena, morning.
4: Hi.
5: Hey, good morning. So we have a runner on our hands?
4: Yeah, I'm pretty sure Damon's cheating. But even if he's not, then at least he's checked out of the relationship. You know, I don't know if there's any hope.
3: Okay. Well, let's start from the start.
4: Okay, well, a few months ago, he started isolating himself. After dinner, we would usually watch TV. We would hang out on the couch. Sometimes we'd be on our phones or computers and do our own thing, but we'd be in the same room. But over time, Damon started just going into our bedroom or downstairs to the office before and after dinner, leaving me alone upstairs. And I thought, that's the weirdest thing. We don't fight over television shows. It's not like he wants to watch a particular show. He can do whatever he wants in the living room. So I really don't get the need to isolate yourself in another room of the apartment.
5: So after you guys like have dinner or whatever, he just jets? He just deuces?
4: Yeah, before and after dinner, he's just gone. He's like, he's in another room, and I checked on him, and he's just on his phone. He doesn't even turn the TV on, so I'm not sure what he's doing.
5: So I'm sure you've confronted him about it.
4: Yeah, I've told him several times that he doesn't have to go into another room. He can stay on the couch and watch or do whatever he wants. But he insists on hiding out.
5: This is weird. It's almost like when you are in a bad roommate situation, like I've been in those situations before, like you cross paths in the main living area, but then when you're not engaging at the moment, you completely stay away from each other.
3: What is he doing in these rooms? When you say something to him, what's his response?
4: Well, nothing really. I mean, he'll be on his phone. I don't know what he's doing. And then I've said to him, come hang out with me. He tells me that he's good where he is. And if I decide, I know.
6: No, that's a fighting response. Imagine you tell your significant other, like, hey, come hang out. Hey, come hang out. Come watch this movie. And like, no, I'm good over here. I'm cool.
4: I'm all right. Yeah. And then one time I joined him, and he got all huffy, and he was like, I like just a few minutes to myself.
5: So wait, so you went in the room and were like, okay, well, if you're not going to come in here, I'm going to come over here and hang out with you. And he was like, yeah, I don't want you in here either.
4: Yeah, he was like, he got annoyed. He was like, can I get a few minutes to myself?
6: But he doesn't have to say it like that. Like, I understand, especially when you live with someone, it could be a partner, it could be a roommate. Sometimes you do need some time to yourself. You're trying to unwind, or sometimes, you know, it could have been a bad day at work or whatever. So I understand that. But say it nicely, you know, like the way it sounds like he's saying it to you is like he's snapping. And then this is not like a one-time thing you're saying, right? Like this is now a routine, like it's almost every time.
4: Yeah, this is now a pattern. I thought at first that he was just going through something. Maybe he needed his own space. Maybe he was going through like a mental health thing. I didn't know what was going on. So I backed off because I was worried and I didn't want to push him. But now it definitely feels like we're just roommates. Like he's spending more time alone than he is with me. I don't know if he's cheating. I know that like whenever I invite him to come and do something fun with me, he doesn't feel like it. And he's always too tired and he keeps encouraging me to do more things with my friends. And so it feels like he's trying to get rid of me.
5: Yeah, you said he won't talk and all that, but do you guys ever get in a fight over this? Like he's isolating himself. Do you ever fight or he just shuts down?
4: I feel like I'm the one kind of starting the fights, but only because it's not something silly like that. Only because, you know, I want him to come spend time with me. And he's like, why do I always have to spend time with you? And I'm like, we haven't spent any time together.
3: It's a reasonable request. I'd like to spend time with my boyfriend.
5: This is really bizarre, the whole thing. He's disconnected. If nothing else, he's disconnected.
3: Well, let's try to rule out the cheating. Here's what we'll do, Serena. We'll play a song, and when it's over, we'll call Damon and we'll set the love trap, okay?
4: Okay.

0: Big Bay Mornings, home of the love trap. All right, so Serena's boyfriend Damon is being extremely disrespectful to the relationship. And when she confronts him about his behavior, this dude storms out of the house and disappears for hours. Serena now thinks that Damon is intentionally causing fights so he can go sneak off with someone else. We'll find out where Damon is sneaking off to right now in the love trap.
1: Hello?
0: Hey, good morning. May I please speak with Damon?
1: Yeah,
0: let's see. Hey, Damon, my name is Chad, and I'm calling from Stop and Pot, and we are a brand new flower and plant shop in Danville. How are you this morning?
1: I'm all right. How are you?
0: I'm doing well. Thanks for asking. So what we're doing right now as a new shop is running a grand opening promotion where we're offering local residents free flowers. We are choosing a dozen winners a day to receive a dozen roses. And Damon, you are one of today's local winners, so congrats. And as a winner, you have a couple of options. What we could do with these roses, deliver them to you or to someone of your choice. But we are talking free flowers, free same-day delivery.
1: Wait, I'm sorry. What is going on? What is this?
0: We're a new local mom-and-pop flower and plant shop. So we're running a marketing campaign right now just to try to spread the word and let people know that we're here and we're open. So we're giving away these free flowers. No strings attached. It's just about you checking out our products.
1: Right. And this is the part where you ask for my credit card number or you tell me I got to sign up for something or something like that, right?
0: No, sir. Negative. I'm not going to ask you for anything other than an address and a physical address for delivery purposes. But that's it. No, I'm not going to ask you for any information.
1: I don't know, man. It still sounds a little fishy to me.
0: It is all. I know it is crazy, but we're a small business, and this is why we don't have a lot of money to spend on marketing. So we're doing the free flowers as a way of promoting ourselves.
1: So no money on my end. Nothing. And I can send it to anyone I want.
0: Yes, sir.
1: All right, I'll trust you. I'll give it a shot.
0: All right, Damon. Sweet. You won't regret it. And then, which option did you want to go with? Do you want me to have my people deliver them to you or to someone else?
1: Let's do someone else.
0: Let's start with the name of that person.
1: Okay. Send the flowers to Rebecca.
0: And then I will attach a little card with the flowers so Rebecca knows they're from you. Right now, it's just going to say to Rebecca from Damon, but if you wanted to add something to the card, like a message, you can do that.
1: Yeah. Let me think for a second. Okay, I got it. Put to Rebecca, my life changed when we met. I love you.
0: So you're not really spending time by yourself when you escape to different rooms at the house. You're chatting with Rebecca.
1: I'm sorry, what?
0: Hey, Damon, bad news for you. My name is not Chad. My name is Benny. I'm not calling from a flower and plant shop. I'm calling from a radio station. 99.7 now. You're on the air. You need to know that. You're on what is called the love trap. So we catch Bay Area cheaters. And Serena reached out to us because of your disrespectful behavior recently. She's worried about you. But also suspicious. She's on the phone. She heard everything. Serena, are you there?
2: You're right, Damon. Your life did change when you met her. You became an
1: Wait a minute. What, Chad? Hey, Chad, what kind of business is this? I mean, what do you set people up for a living? What kind of man does that to another man?
0: We do set people up for a living. Yes, we do.
3: I was going to say, he kind of does.
4: Well, people that are cheating and we have reason to believe are cheating. Yeah.
2: You're mad at him. You're mad at him. But you have nothing to say to me. You've been a to me for weeks and you're the one who's cheating.
1: No, this is ridiculous. So you could talk to me about this in private. You can't. You think it's okay to take our problems out and broadcast them to the world?
2: You won't even talk to me. And they aren't our problems. They're your problems. You're the one who changed. You shut me out completely.
1: You know what?
2: The worst part is? The worst part is that I was actually concerned about you.
1: This is ridiculous. If you're so unhappy, Serena, why don't you just leave?
4: Okay, but you do and you do realize that her unhappiness is a direct result from you and your actions and your lack of being in the relationship. And hello, like, you just got caught cheating.
2: I was trying to fix things and see if you were okay, and you're blaming this on me. You're a real piece of work, David.
1: So when you talk about how, like, I don't want to be in the relationship anymore, it seemed pretty obvious to me you didn't want to be in the relationship anymore, but you kept, like, pushing me to leave, so what was I supposed to do? No matter what, anything I did, I was always going to be the bad guy.
2: Everything that's coming out of your mouth is such BS. You've had 100 opportunities to tell me that you moved on or that you weren't happy, and instead, you locked yourself in the other room like a little kid.
3: Yeah, Damon, here's what I don't understand. She asked you multiple times, what's wrong with you? Why didn't one of those times you just say, I met someone else?
1: You know what? You know what? I don't understand why you think this is your business.
0: And even if you didn't say, I met someone else, how about, I want to break up? No? Too hard to have that conversation?
1: You know what? I don't even know what's going on anymore. Just whatever the deal is, like, what do we do now? Now what?
2: I want you out. I want you to get out. Just get out. Don't come back.
5: 1, 2, 3. Coming back for more. The Bay's number one.
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4: Ladies and gentlemen, boys and girls, welcome to the weekend. It is Friday, May 22nd, Memorial Day weekend, the unofficial kickoff to summer. Oh, it's all here. Good morning, Greg.
5: Good morning, everyone.
4: Hello, Ellen.
6: Hola, good morning.
4: So, before we get into the movie club review, what's the haps for the holiday weekend?
5: Well, for me, probably not a lot because I've had a lot of weekends in a row where I've had stuff, so I needed a weekend to myself. But, I mean, I've heard that Ellen has changed courses. She was staying home and hibernating, and I've heard that's not true anymore.
4: Yeah, hold on. Let me set the scene. So, 2 days ago, Ellen was in here saying, because the three of us were originally going to go to Bottle Rock, then Greg fell off first, then I fell off second because I'm traveling next week. Then 2 days ago, Ellen's like, well, I'm not going. If you guys are going, I'm not going. It's going to be expensive. Absolutely not going. She needed another ticket for her roommate.
6: Yeah, I'm not going solo.
5: Roommate.
4: Right. So she was adamant that she was not going. And then yesterday, when we were on KTVU doing our TV segment live on TV, they asked about Bottle Rock. I said, oh, no, we're not going to go this year. And then Ellen goes, well, actually, I am going to go. So, yeah, what's going on?
6: It's just the FOMO of missing out on Backstreet Boys. Like, I've never seen them. I know we had them at Poptopia at a point. But mind you, I was working promotion, so I was nowhere near that stage. No, I was working my butt off in the you know, background so I could be here today. And so I never had a chance to experience them. The Sphere, those tickets were crazy expensive. And I was like, thinking to myself, this might be the only chance that I really get to see them. So you know what I did? I bought me there's like shuttle tickets that you can like book from different cities. And so I booked me a shuttle ticket from here, from the city.
4: Oh, a shuttle that takes you from here to there?
6: Directly to the gate, though. From here directly to the gate. And then when it's over, it picks you up directly at the gate and brings you right back to SF. And I'm like, you know what?
4: That's actually not a terrible idea.
6: It's like a Greyhound bus. Like,
4: making a party bus. We're going to party in that Greyhound.
6: I'm like, on the way there, it's going to be lit. I'm going to start the Backstreet Boys sing-along. And then on the way back, it picks me up right at the gate and it brings me all the way back home, like to SF. Literally, it drops me off less than like 12 minutes from where I live. So I was like,
4: not a bad idea.
6: That's not a bad move. If you get the tickets early on too, they're not even that expensive, which I was very shocked because of gas prices. And I was like, you know what? That's going to be the move.
5: And choose Greyhound and leave the driving to us.
6: Yeah. So I can like chill on the way back. I don't have to worry about driving. I don't have to worry about Uber. I don't have to worry about
4: anything.
6: Well,
4: that's the thing. Trying to get an Uber after. Yeah. I was in it last year and it is
5: that's tough.
4: Terrible. You cannot get an Uber.
6: I will be and I will be taking a nap on the way back.
5: And yeah, not a bad idea. That's a good idea. You can rest up on the way back.
6: Exactly. I feel like, honestly, this might be my move moving forward.
4: That bus on the way back. Don't miss that bus. You know, Ellen. Don't be finger popping. She gets distracted easily.
6: Yeah, that's what I'm nervous. I'd be blacking out and I'm not even like partaking on any drinking, but I'd be blacking out because I get too excited. And
5: because those buses really do. They leave when they leave. Yeah. They don't wait.
6: There's only one. That's the thing. Where it drops you off, it's going to pick you right up and you better be there. If not, it is gone and I'm stuck in Napa.
4: But it is time for another Big Bay Mornings Movie Club review. It was my pick this week and I chose Heat.
5: Ooh, broke a definite rule with that.
4: I did.
6: Yeah, you did.
4: Yeah, the cardinal rule. Can't be over 2 hours. It was 2 hours and 45 minutes. It was a long one. If you don't know the movie Heat, crime thriller from 95, starring two of the best actors to ever do it, my Italian stallions. Al Pacino, Robert De Niro, but action-packed movie. You have bank robberies, you have betrayals, you have one of the greatest shootout scenes ever filmed. I know Ellen was texting me about that shootout scene, so we'll get into the review. Who wants to go first?
5: Ellen?
6: I can go first. All right. This movie, what can I say about it? Because I honestly don't feel like it should have been that long. Okay. There was a lot of great parts, but I feel like we could have cut some things out to make it not 3 hours long. It was dang near 3 hours long. Mm-hmm. So there was little parts that kind of
5: lost
6: me.
5: I agree with you in that. I think they were trying to do a lot of character development. I just think they could have sped up their character development.
6: Yeah, they could have. And like, Benny, I understand that shootout. is cinematic history. I understand that, like, it is important. I was reading on it. It was saying that, like, there was no CGI. Mind you, this is 1995.
4: Oh, yeah,
6: and
4: no.
6: There's no CGI, that it's real gunfire that they, like, have in there as well. And that, like, the audio is real, like, gunfire audio as well. So, like, you know, this was, like, big at that moment. Still is. I understand. But 5 minutes of just bang, bang, pew, pew, pew.
4: I think it was longer than that.
6: Probably longer, to be honest. Where, like, my heart was... It's just like every time that I heard the gunshots, it was like my heart was like it was me or something. And I'm like, I'm getting anxiety. So I text you. I'm like, man, it's been 5 minutes.
5: Also,
6: and they're still shooting.
4: Imagine that in the theaters.
5: And also, it made me gasp when one of the bank robbers grabbed a child to shield him. Uh-huh. And still, Al Pacino decided to take the shot. Now, he made the shot and killed the bad guy and didn't hurt the child. But that was anxiety right there.
4: How awesome and unhinged was Al Pacino's character?
5: He was my favorite part of the movie. Al Pacino made the movie to me.
6: Robert De Niro and Al Pacino, both of them made the movie. And, like, seeing them in that coffee scene together felt illegal. Like, to me, I've never seen them in a movie
4: that
6: together.
4: That was the first time they were ever filmed together in a movie. That's why that diner scene is historic, because the two of them had never been in a movie together.
6: I believe it, because for me, this is the first time that I'm seeing it. And I was like, it feels right, but it feels wrong. Like, it feels illegal for them two to be in the same movie talking to each other.
4: She had a great
5: Al
4: Pacino's just, he's so crazy.
5: Look, Al Pacino, one of the things, if you follow Al Pacino, you know anything about him, he plays unhinged very well. Uh-huh. And the thing that he does so beautifully is he goes from a normal, acting normal, to being unhinged in mere seconds.
4: Yeah, he's just quiet and chill and then just crazy.
5: And then he goes,
4: dimes!
6: And then in Aries. And then he goes Benny back. Aries energy.
5: And then he goes back, which is very, you know, all over the place. He's unhinged. He made the movie for me. When he goes unhinged, he makes me laugh. I mean, it's just so funny. Like, he's Scarface, right?
4: Yep.
5: That's Al Pacino. Mm-hmm. When he goes unhinged in those roles, that is the beauty. I agree with Ellen on the middle part. Like, it starts off with the bang. There's a shoot 'em up. I needed more action in the middle. I know they were doing character development. I also did some research on the movie, and that was one of the things that they were really praised about, is that it wasn't just a shoot 'em up, kill 'em up, whatever. They tried to make these guys be, you know,
6: as human as possible.
5: Human,
6: relatable in a
5: and
6: way.
5: To make them human, you have to show their relationships with people. But it was told in a very, and this was of the time, a Godfather style. When we had more attention. Our attention span was, I'll tell you this, my watch was going crazy yesterday. Hey, fat ass, get up. You need to move. Stand up. You've been laying there forever, because I was laying there forever. It was a different time. So I understand that this is why they told the movie the way that they told the movie, because it was that time when we had a longer time span and they need to make it. The things that I really stood out to me was, look, De Niro, he had his out. See, this is what makes you love the character, and then they're so flawed, right? He committed to what he was, which was a gangster. He just had to go back and kill the bad guy.
4: Yeah.
5: He could have left.
4: Yep.
5: He was on his way out. He had his girl. He had the money.
4: When he hits that exit on the highway, I'm like, damn it.
5: Yeah, you think, okay, that's it. You made your last hit. You've got your money. Just go. But no, he had to go back. Obviously led to his demise. He left the girl. He just, like, looks at her and says, what's the quote? He didn't say it there, but from the diner scene.
1: Guy told me one time, don't let yourself get attached to anything you are not willing to walk out on in 30 seconds flat if you feel the heat around a corner.
5: And then he did it. He saw Al Pacino and he said bye to the chick. She just standing there like,
4: he didn't even say bye.
6: I think they stood there for 30 seconds looking at each other, and he knew he had to walk away. But I think that was, like, the biggest form of love, though, that he could show, because he knew he had to walk away from that life, from her. Like, he knew, like, he couldn't put her in that situation, because, like, there was a point in the movie where she was not messing with him. She was not going to go with him. And she was like, why did you do this to me? Because it's not fair. Like, when someone is living this whole other life, she didn't know that this is what he was doing.
5: Well, it's the same thing with Val Kilmer and his woman, right?
4: Ashley
5: Judd.
4: Ashley Judd.
5: I mean, again, he loved her so much, but screwed her over every chance he got. And then you had to see that mob wife mentality where she could have turned him in and she could have started a new life. And what does she do? She signals to him that it's not safe, that he's about to get nabbed, and he got away.
4: You call that a ride or die.
5: Exactly. Yeah. At the very end, she, even after everything he had done to her, she still stood loyal to him. Yeah. Pacino with the little girl, his stepdaughter. That's
6: all Natalie Portman.
5: That's what made everything so human for those that time. This day and age, there would have never been the story with the little girl. They would have cut all that out. They would have, you know, that. But it's a great movie. It's just, there's a middle part that's super slow. Like, even telling the story of the ex-convict who went to get the job and he wanted to go straight, you know, he was gonna go straight, never be a gangster again.
6: Yeah. Oh, that broke my heart.
5: And then the boss being a jerk to him is what really made him go back into that life. Oh. And then he ends up dead too.
6: Yeah, spoiler.
5: Those storylines would, because there's a lot of storylines.
4: There's a
5: lot
4: going on at once for sure.
5: They would have cut all those out and just made it about Pacino and De Niro these days.
4: In 2026, no one has an attention span.
5: Yeah.
4: What's Netflix's rule now? You have to reset the plot 3 or 4 times during the course of a movie because people are on their phones and they're not paying attention. So literally, movies today reset the plot like 3 or 4 times.
6: So I'm going to give this an A.
4: Oh, okay. Minus.
6: B plus.
4: Oh, A. Ah, I see what you did there. Okay, I'll take a B plus.
6: A B plus.
4: I'll take
6: only
4: it.
6: Because of how long it was. Like, you know, I do appreciate the storylines, but there were certain things where I was just like, okay, like we can move it up.
5: Yeah, same grain. A minus, B plus. A minus, B plus.
4: All right.
5: I'm on the fence. It's good, but long.
6: But I loved it.
4: And I appreciate you guys taking 3 hours of your day yesterday to watch it. Thank you.
5: And it was longer for me because, you know, I pay lowest tier for everything. So I had commercials.
4: So it was like 5 hours. Good morning. Happy Friday. Since it is the unofficial kickoff to summer, let's play a little summer anthem.

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4: 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And on the
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0: 99.7 Now's Big Bay Mornings. Dirty on the 30. Benny, Ellen, and Greg with everything you need to know. Today's headlines.
1: Good morning. Happy Memorial Day weekend. And even with sky-high gas prices and expensive airfare, Bay Area residents are still packing the roads and airports for the long weekend. AAA says nearly 45 million people will travel this holiday weekend, with the majority of them driving to their destination. Most folks hit the road yesterday. They're already gone. But if you are heading out today, the best time to leave is before 11 a.m.
2: Yeah, you got to get on that road early before everybody else gets on there.
1: And if you're driving through San Francisco, keep in mind 19th Avenue is closed this weekend for Caltrans's third and final, they say final, repaving project.
2: Is it closed right now or is it closing later today?
1: It's closed from 7 a.m. this morning, reopening Monday morning at 10 a.m. And tons of events this Memorial Day weekend. San Francisco's annual Carnival celebration that's going down tomorrow and Sunday in the Mission. Of course, Bottle Rock kicks off today. 120,000 people are expected to take over Napa. Today's headliners will be Lorde, Teddy Swims, Lil Wayne. Then tomorrow night, Foo Fighters and Zedd. Closing out Bottle Rock Sunday, the Backstreet Boys.
3: Hey.
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0: Sassy Sports.
2: Well, I hate to bring it down, but it was a really horrific news out of the world of racing yesterday. NASCAR legend Kyle Busch tragically died at the age of 41. This is such a mystery, such a shock. Whether you were a race car fan or not, I'm sure you've heard the Busch family name. I mean, they have a long history. His brother was also a racer, and the circumstances around the sudden death are still a mystery, as Busch was found unresponsive. He was at the facility. He was using a race simulator, which is what they do before races. You know, they simulate the race. He was actually using the simulator, and they found him unresponsive. They rushed him to the hospital where he passed away. Mm-hmm. Now, we don't know a lot, but here's kind of a timeline of what we do know. On May the 10th, he was in a race, and he radioed during that race, and he said he needed medical aid. At that time, it was believed to be a sinus infection, and he said he needed a shot from a doctor. He did finish that race. So he finished the race on May 10th. He got the shot. He had been sick, I guess, for a few weeks, but then he raced again on May 15th. That was like a week ago. He raced again, and he won this Echo Save 200 that he raced in. And then he competed in the NASCAR All-Star Race on May 17th. So just 5 days ago, he raced again. That happened this past Sunday. So obviously, this sudden death has left his teammates, his team, his family, and fans stunned, as everyone is really unaware of what happened.
3: Yeah, and he was so young, too. I saw he was only like 41.
2: Yeah,
3: like,
2: 41.
3: Yeah.
4: My age.
3: Mm-hmm.
4: Dang.
3: That's
4: sad. That is married with two children, right?
2: Yeah.
1: I don't know if it was the latest race, the May 17th date you were saying, but I did hear audio this morning. It was chilling. It was within the last week or two. He was being interviewed. The interviewer

0: said something like, you know, why does it never get old, or why do you love doing this, or whatever? And he said, Kyle said, because you never know when it's going to end.
1: Yeah.
0: Isn't that crazy?
1: Wow. It is crazy. Ugh. Yeah. And it's just so weird because it doesn't seem like there was some major thing. We know he was sick, but they were claiming it was a sinus infection. How did we go from there to here? We won't really know until they, you know, do a full autopsy and a report. Moving on from that, let's try to brighten it up a little bit after that sad news. We got another World Cup anthem that has dropped, and this one came with a very hot, very sexy video. This is a collaboration between Blackpink's Lisa, Brazilian singer Anitta, and Rema. And this World Cup anthem dropped with a video, like I said, and it features a giant labubu in the video.
2: No way.
1: Well, and the association is, remember Lisa from Blackpink, she really made the labubu famous. She made it take off. She got it, you know, day one, and she was wearing it on her purse, on her bags, and people went crazy for it, and that's how it became famous. But here is a little piece of their anthem called Goals.

0: talking at the video. Pretty hard.
1: I am not even talking anymore.
2: I like the video.
3: Yeah, Benny, you got anything to say?
1: He was quiet. Falling off his chair, leaning hella hard to make sure he could see the whole screen.
2: Let's go, ladies. That's hot.
3: Of course, Lisa and these other two will perform at the World Cup opening ceremony June 12th in L.A. alongside Katy Perry, Future, and Tyla. And the New York Knicks took a commanding 2-0 lead in their best of seven series in the Eastern Conference Finals over the Cleveland Cavaliers last night. Two more wins, and they're in the finals, which will make Timothy Chalamet very, very happy. 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That's all I got for Sassy Sports. But you know what I always say? If they're playing with balls, I'm all over it.
4: Entertainment Report.
1: Well, Stephen Colbert officially signed off from The Late Show after 11 years last night, and they really turned the finale into a full-on emotional event. I mean, the final episode was packed with celeb cameos, including Paul McCartney, Jon Stewart, Jimmy Fallon, Jimmy Kimmel was there, Seth Meyers, John Oliver. I mean, the list goes on. Paul Rudd, Ryan Reynolds, so many more. And Stephen Colbert did get emotional, thanking viewers and his staff, saying that the show has become known as the Joy Machine because of how much love everyone put into it. And here's a little clip of him talking about it.
5: We love doing this show for you, but what we really, really love is doing this show with you. Now, I'll say to you what I've said to every audience for the last 11 years, and I have meant it every time. Have a good show. Thanks for being here. And let's do it, y'all.
2: End of an era.
3: Yeah. Let's do it, y'all.
1: And Britney Spears is back in headlines after new dash cam and body cam footage from her March DUI arrest was released. And fans online are having a lot of reactions. I mean, in the video, Britney is seen emotional. She's speaking in different accents. She's struggling through sobriety tests. And at one point even offered them to make lasagna for them. I don't know, but
2: here,
1: you know what?
2: I have some audio.
1: Oh, you do?
2: Yeah, so here's it.
1: Oh, God.
2: Well, I'm hesitant to play it just because it's sad at this point. I mean, it is sad. This woman needs help. But here is a piece of the body cam audio.
6: Here, how about this? What if we have you get out of the car, we'll put you in one of our cars, and we'll drive around the corner so we're somewhere that there isn't a bunch of people driving by.
7: Oh, I don't want to get in your car, sir. You can come to my house. I'll make you food and lasagna or whatever you want. Oh, I have a pool. My babies are coming to my house tonight.
2: I mean,
1: that is sad.
2: She's inviting them over for lasagna and a pool party.
3: Yeah, she's not well. And then what? She went into rehab for 2 weeks and is back out at a restaurant.
1: So people are really actually worried. This is sad. I really feel for Britney Spears. And to listen to this weekend, Ariana Grande just officially released New Better Part 2. Okay, it's a fan favorite track from her Dangerous Woman era that fans, they've been waiting nearly 10 years for this. Here's a little clip of it.

0: Yeah, so people are excited, and it's building the excitement that much more for Ariana Grande's new song, I Hate That I Made You Love Me, that drops next Friday. And Star Wars fans, the wait is over. The Mandalorian and Grogu is officially out now in theaters as of today, so you can have a nice little movie date.
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1: Alrighty, so Dee Dee steps into the love trap, and Dee Dee suspects that her boyfriend Matt is cheating after some strange phone behavior. It's always the phone. 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
3: Alrighty, so DD steps into the love trap, and DD suspects that her boyfriend Matt is cheating after some strange phone behavior. It's always the phone. DD, good morning.
4: Good morning. Thanks for having me on.
5: Yeah, so tell us, what is going on with your boyfriend and his phone?
4: Oh, man. So, Matt and I have been together for a year, and I thought our relationship was good, but about a month ago, I started noticing that his behavior was changing, and he was very, like, secretive and kind of hiding his phone and wouldn't answer direct questions. So I'm starting to really suspect that something might be going on.
5: So how did it all start? Like, what was your first clue?
4: So I have a roommate and he doesn't. So we end up, you know, hanging out at his house a lot. And so we were in the living room and watching a movie, and his phone kept, you know, like buzzing and making noise. And he looked at it and then he put it down and it kept going on and on. And I just glanced up to see, like, was it a telemarketer who was, you know, was it his mom? Like, what was going on? And he saw me glance at the phone and he just abruptly took it and, like, turned it over and said that it had nothing to do with me.
6: Oh, that's rude.
4: It was really rude and very uncharacteristic of him. It bothered me, but he just acted annoyed, like, with me. And he went and he put his phone in his bedroom. And so I asked him, like, who was on the phone? And he said, no one important. Can we just watch the movie?
5: Why wouldn't he just answer the question? I mean, he could even lie and say, it was a telemarketer. It was getting on my nerves, or my mom kept... I mean, you could even make anything up. Why say, it's none of your business? It's no one important. Just answer the damn question.
4: Exactly. And his reaction was so weird that I then asked him, like, at that time, like, is there something that you're hiding from me? And then he just again evaded and said, do you want to watch this movie or not?
3: He first took the phone and then slammed it upside down. Did you say he then moved it to his bedroom?
4: Yeah, he went to his bedroom.
3: Well,
4: and
3: those
4: put
3: two
4: it
3: things,
4: in
3: plus the not answering the question as to who is calling or texting, is dummy.
5: Yeah, I mean, what?
3: Anybody's going to be suspicious. Whether you're hiding something or not, that's weird and that's shady behavior.
4: It is. It was very rude. And like I said, I thought that things were going well. And I wish that was only just one time, then I could blow it off. But it's happened again. We were out at dinner and it was almost identical. He turned the phone over. As soon as I, like, noticed it, he stuffed it in his pocket. I asked him what was going on, if he needed to take a call, and he was like, it's nothing, it's none of your business, and,
6: See, who I'm says not, nothing? Like, I am not liking that response at all. Like, imagine Benny, Vanessa, okay, imagine if you told her that. Imagine, like, I feel like you can't even imagine
3: she
6: telling your partner
3: me
6: that.
3: Slapped me and slapped the phone out of my hand.
5: It doesn't even matter if that's your wife. Even if you said that to me, I would be mad.
3: I mean,
5: like, just as a friend, it's a rude thing to say.
6: But I feel like it's even more magnified when it's your partner. Like, that's so disrespectful. Like, at that point, it's disrespectful for him to be responding to you like that.
4: Well, I wish it was just the one time in his living room and the one time at dinner. But now it seems like every time I'm over at his place, he's constantly just puts the phone in the bedroom and, like, shuts the door.
5: So he's hiding the phone now. Now the phone goes in the bedroom.
4: So now he's, like, straight up hiding it.
3: Okay. Let's see if we can get you some answers. Here's what we'll do, Dee
4: Dee. Okay.
3: We'll play his song. When it's over, we'll call Matt. We'll set the love trap. We'll make the flower offer. We'll go from there.

0: Are you babe?
1: Big Bay Mornings, home of the love trap. So Dee Dee suspects that her boyfriend Matt is cheating after some strange phone behavior. Basically, every time he gets a call or a text, he'll turn his phone upside down. He's even started hiding the phone in another room so Dee Dee can't see who was contacting him. What is it that Matt is hiding? Well, that's what we need to find out. We're going to do that right now in the love trap.
2: Hello.
1: Hey there. Good morning. May I please speak with Matt?
2: Speaking.
1: Hey, Matt. My name is Chad, and I'm calling from Plant Touch This, and we are a brand new flower and plant shop here in Oakland. How are you?
2: Fine.
1: Awesome. So what we're currently doing is running a grand opening promotion where we're offering local residents in the 510 free flowers. We're choosing a dozen winners a day to receive a dozen roses. And Matt, congratulations. You are one of today's winners. So not only did you win the free flowers, you also won free same-day delivery, which is something we always offer here at Plant Touch This. But yeah, that's what you got, man. So congrats.
2: Wow. What? Cool. How did I get chosen?
1: Like I said, it's only local winners. So you have to live in Oakland right now to win. And it's a computer-generated drawing. So your name and number popped up on my screen today. I don't have any other info on you. I am going to need an address, a physical address for delivery purposes. But that's it.
2: Sure. That sounds cool.
1: Awesome. All right, Matt. And then you are the winner. So they are your flowers. But if you wanted, you could send them to someone else or somewhere else. Just wanted to throw that out there in case. Sometimes the fellas choose to send the flowers to a lady in their life.
2: Yeah, totally. I'll send them to someone.
1: All right. So then I'll delete your name, Matt. And why don't you give me the name of the recipient?
2: It's Renee.
1: What I will do is attach a card with the roses. So when Renee receives them, she knows they're from you. Did you want to write something in the card?
2: Yeah. Maybe I had a great time Friday until the next time. And maybe like a smiley face at the end.
1: Perfect. I had a great time Friday until the next time. And a little smiley face emoji.
2: Yeah, that sounds great.
1: All right. Hey, Matt, I got bad news for you. My name is not Chad. My name is Benny. I'm not calling from a flower and plant shop. Calling from a radio station, 99.7 now. You're on the air. You should know that. And you're on what is called the Love Trap. So we're Trap Bay Area Cheaters. And Dee Dee reached out to us because she thinks you're up to no good with all your shady phone behavior. We're going to bring her on now. And by the way, she just heard everything. Dee Dee, are you there?
3: Yeah, I am. What the hell, Matt? I thought you said you were with your work buddies on Friday. Like, you lied to me and you're seeing somebody else?
2: Okay, I'm sorry. What is this? What are you doing? Okay, why are you playing on my phone?
3: You're the one playing on your phone. You've been hiding it. You've been acting all bizarre. And now you just are sending flowers to some other girl and you're saying that is my fault? What?
2: Oh my God, so you're still hung up on the phone thing? That's so ridiculous.
3: Like, oh, the God. Level I'm of deceit, I'm when I asked you, did you have anything you wanted to tell me? When I asked you who was on the phone and you lied.
2: Okay, I'm not engaging with this. Making me look like the bad guy? No, sorry.
3: You are the bad guy. Newsflash. You're a jerk. You freaking been cheating on me and then won't tell me about it and man up. And now you can't even face the music because you're such a wimp. And I'm so glad that I know who you are now.
4: Yeah, and Matt, just so you know, you are the bad guy. Nobody's making you look like the bad guy. You're the bad guy.
2: Okay, nobody's asked me a question. All you've done is accuse me of things. And look, if you've already figured it all out, then I don't even know.
3: You are not victim here. I am.
4: So Matt, since nobody asked you any questions, we could start. I mean, who's Renee? How long have you been cheating? Do you want to answer any of those?
2: None of that's any of your business.
4: Okay, we'll see. You said we didn't ask you any questions. Now you tell me it's none of my business.
3: How long have you been seeing Renee? Like, was this a month or has this been our whole relationship? Or are there more than one Renee? Like, tell me what's going on.
2: I'm not cheating. This is nothing. You're making this out to be way bigger than it is.
3: Oh, that's complete
2: okay. Well, if you're not going to believe me, then I don't know what to say.
3: Good luck with Renee and who else you're seeing, because you're never, ever going to be in a relationship with me again. I do not allow people to treat me like this. So good luck to you and your life.
0: Good morning, everybody. Are you ready?
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3: Ready to ride. Ladies and gentlemen, boys and girls, welcome to the weekend. Bang, bang. Oh, it is Friday, May 22nd, Memorial Day weekend, the unofficial kickoff to summer. Oh, it's all here. Good morning, Greg.
4: Good morning, everyone.
3: Hello, Ellen.
5: Hola, good morning.
3: So, before we get into the movie club review, what's the haps for the holiday weekend?
4: Well, for me, probably not a lot because I've had a lot of weekends in a row where I've had stuff. So I needed a weekend to myself. But I mean, I've heard that Ellen has changed courses. She was staying home and hibernating. And I've heard that's not true anymore.
3: Yeah, hold on. Let me set the scene. So 2 days ago, Ellen was in here saying, because the three of us were originally going to go to Bottle Rock. Then Greg fell off first. Then I fell off second because I'm traveling next week. Then 2 days ago, Ellen's like, well, I'm not going. If you guys aren't going, I'm not going. It's going to be expensive. Absolutely not going. She needed another ticket for her roommate.
5: Yeah, I'm not going solo.
4: Roommate.
3: Right. So she was adamant that she was not going. And then yesterday, when we were on KTVU doing our TV segment live on TV, they asked about Bottle Rock. I said, no, we're not going to go this year. And then Ellen goes, well, actually, I am going to go. So, yeah, what's going on?
5: It's just the FOMO of missing out on Backstreet Boys. Like, I've never seen them. I know we had them at Poptopia at a point. But mind you, I was working promotion, so I was nowhere near that stage. No, I was working my butt off in the background so I could be here today. And so I never had a chance to experience them. The Sphere, those tickets were crazy expensive. And I was like, thinking to myself, this might be the only chance that I really get to see them. So you know what I did? I bought me there's like shuttle tickets that you can like book from different cities. And so I booked me a shuttle ticket from here, from the city.
3: Oh, a shuttle that takes you from here to there?
5: Directly to the gate, though. From here directly to the gate. And then when it's over, it picks you up directly at the gate and brings you right back to SF. And I'm like, you know what?
3: That's actually not a terrible idea.
5: It's like a Greyhound bus. Like, and it's
3: like, we'll make it a party bus. We're going to party that Greyhound. I'm like,
5: on the way there, it's going to be lit. I'm going to start the Backstreet Boys sing-along. And then on the way back, it picks me up right at the gate and it brings me all the way back home, like to SF. Literally, it drops me off less than like 12 minutes from where I live. So I was
3: it's
5: like,
3: not a bad idea.
5: That's not a bad move. If you get the tickets early on too, they're not even that expensive, which I was very shocked because of gas prices. And I was like, you know what? That's going to be the move. And
4: so choose Greyhound and leave the driving to us.
5: Yes. Yeah, so I can like chill on the way back. I don't have to worry about driving. That's I don't have smart. To worry about Uber. I don't have to worry about
3: anything.
5: Well,
3: that's anything. The thing. Trying to get an Uber after. Yeah. I was in it last year and it is
4: that's tough.
3: Terrible. You cannot get an Uber.
5: I will be set and I will be taking a nap on the way back. And
4: yeah,
5: it's
4: not a bad idea. That's a good idea. You can rest up on the way back.
5: Exactly. I feel like, honestly, this might be my move moving forward.
3: Don't miss that bus on the way back. Don't miss that bus. You know Ellen. She's going to be finger popping. She gets distracted easily.
5: Yeah, that's what I'm nervous. I'd be blacking out and I'm not even like partaking on any drinking, but I'd be blacking out because I get too excited. And
4: because those buses really do. They leave when they leave. Yeah. They don't wait.
5: There's only one. That's the thing. Where it drops you off, it's going to pick you right up, and you better be there. If not, it is gone, and I'm stuck in Napa.
3: But it is time for another Big Bay Mornings Movie Club review. It was my pick this week, and I chose Heat.
4: Ooh, broke a definite rule with that.
3: I did.
5: Yeah, you did.
3: Yeah, the cardinal rule. Can't be over 2 hours. It was 2 hours and 45 minutes. It was a long one. If you don't know the movie Heat, crime thriller from 95, starring two of the best actors to ever do it, my Italian stallions. Al Pacino, Robert De Niro, but action-packed movie. You have bank robberies, you have betrayals, you have one of the greatest shootout scenes ever filmed. I know Ellen was texting me about that shootout scene, so we'll get into the review. Who wants to go first?
4: Ellen?
5: I can go first. Okay. All right. This movie, what can I say about it? Because I honestly don't feel like it should have been that long. Okay. There was a lot of great parts, but I feel like we could have cut some things out to make it not 3 hours long. It was dang near 3 hours long. Mm-hmm. So there was little parts that kind of lost me.
4: I agree with you in that. I think they were trying to do a lot of character development. I just think they could have sped up their character development.
5: Yeah, they could have. And like, Benny, I understand that shootout is cinematic history. I understand that, like, it is important. I was reading on it. It was saying that, like, there was no CGI. Mind you, this is 1995.
3: Oh, yeah,
5: and there's no CGI, that it's real gunfire that they, like, have in there as well. And that, like, the audio is real, like, gunfire audio as well. So, like, you know, this was, like, big at that moment. Still is. I understand. But 5 minutes of just bang, bang, pew, pew, pew.
3: I think
5: bang,
3: it was longer
5: pew,
3: than
5: pew,
3: that.
5: Pew, pew. Probably longer, to be honest. Where, like, my heart was. It's just like every time that I heard the gunshots, it was like my heart was like it was me or something. And I'm like, I'm getting anxiety. So I text you. I'm like, man, it's been 5 minutes.
4: Also,
5: and they're still shooting.
3: Imagine that in the theaters.
4: And also, it made me gasp when one of the bank robbers grabbed a child to shield him. Uh-huh. And still, Al Pacino decided to take the shot. Now, he made the shot and killed the bad guy and didn't hurt the child. But that was anxiety right there.
3: How awesome and unhinged was Al Pacino's character?
4: He was my favorite part of the movie. Al Pacino made the movie to me.
5: Robert De Niro and Al Pacino, both of them made the movie. And, like, seeing them in that coffee scene together felt illegal. Like, to me, I've never seen them in a movie
3: that
5: together.
3: That was the first time they were ever filmed together in a movie. That's why that diner scene is historic, because the two of them had never been in a movie together.
5: I believe it, because for me, this is the first time that I'm seeing it. And I was like, it feels right, but it feels wrong. Like, it feels illegal for them two to be in the same movie talking to each other.
3: She had a great ass.
4: Yeah.
3: I love that part. Al Pacino is just, he's so crazy.
4: Look, Al Pacino, one of the things, if you follow Al Pacino, you know anything about him, he plays unhinged very well. Uh-huh. And the thing that he does so beautifully is he goes from a normal, acting normal, to being unhinged in mere seconds.
3: Yeah, he's just quiet and chill and then just crazy.
4: And then he goes,
3: time!
5: And then in Aries. And then he goes Benny back. Aries energy.
4: And then he goes back, which is very, you know, all over the place. He's unhinged. He made the movie for me. When he goes unhinged, he makes me laugh. I mean, it's just so funny. Like, in, he's Scarface, right?
3: Yep.
4: That's Al Pacino. Mm-hmm. When he goes unhinged in those roles, that is the beauty. I agree with Ellen on the middle part. Like, it starts off with the bang. There's a shoot 'em up. I needed more action in the middle. I know they were doing character development. I also did some research on the movie, and that was one of the things that they were really praised about, is that it wasn't just a shoot 'em up, kill 'em up, whatever. They tried to make these guys be, you know,
5: as human as possible,
4: human,
5: relatable in a
4: and
5: way.
4: They, to make them human, you have to show their relationships with people. But it was told in a very, and this was of the time, a Godfather style. When we had more attention. Our attention span was, I'll tell you this, my watch was going crazy yesterday. Hey, fat ass, get up. You need to stand up. You've been laying there forever, because I was laying there forever. It was a different time. So I understand that this is why they told the movie the way that they told the movie, because it was that time when we had a longer time span and they need to make it. The things that I really stood out to me was, look, De Niro, he had his out. See, this is what makes you love the character, and then they're so flawed, right? He committed to what he was, which was a gangster. He just had to go back and kill the bad guy.
3: Yeah.
4: He could have left.
3: Yep.
4: He was on his way out. He had his girl. He had the money.
3: When he hits that exit on the highway, I'm like, damn it.
4: Yeah, you think, okay, that's it. You made your last hit. You've got your money. Just go. But no, he had to go back. Obviously led to his demise. He left the girl. He just, like, looks at her and says, what's the quote? He didn't say it there, but that,
3: but from
4: he
3: the
4: said
3: diner
4: it before.
3: Scene.
1: Guy told me one time, don't let yourself get attached to anything you are not willing to walk out on in 30 seconds flat if you feel the heat around the corner.
4: And then he did it. He saw Al Pacino and he said bye to the chick. She was standing there like,
3: he didn't even say bye.
5: I think they stood there for 30 seconds looking at each other, and he knew he had to walk away. But I think that was, like, the biggest form of love, though, that he could show, because he knew he had to walk away from that life, from her. Like, he knew, like, he couldn't put her in that situation, because, like, there was a point in the movie where she was not messing with him. She was not going to go with him. And she was like, why did you do this to me? Because it's not fair. Like, when someone is living this whole other life, she didn't know that this is what he was doing.
4: Well, it's the same thing with Val Kilmer and his woman, right?
3: Ashley
4: Judd.
3: Ashley Judd.
4: I mean, again, he loved her so much, but screwed her over every chance he got. And then you had to see that mob wife mentality where she could have turned him in and she could have started a new life. And what does she do? She signals to him that it's not safe, that he's about to get nabbed, and he got away.
3: You call that a ride or die?
4: Exactly. Yeah. At the very end, she, even after everything he had done to her, she still stood loyal to him. Pacino with the little girl, his stepdaughter. That's
5: all. Natalie Portman.
4: That's what made everything so human for those that time. This day and age, there would have never been the story with the little girl. They would have cut all that out. They would have, you know, that. But it's a great movie. It's just, there's a middle part that's super slow. Like, even telling the story of the ex-convict who went to get the job and he wanted to go straight, you know, he was gonna go straight, never be a gangster again.
5: Oh, that broke my heart.
4: And then you see the boss being a jerk to him is what really made him go back into that life. And then he ends up dead too.
5: Yeah, spoiler.
4: I think all those storylines would, because there's a lot of storylines,
3: there's a lot going on at once for sure.
4: They would have cut all those out and just made it about Pacino and De Niro these days.
3: In 2026, no one has an attention span.
4: Yeah.
3: What's Netflix's rule now? You have to reset the plot 3 or 4 times during the course of a movie because people are on their phones and they're not paying attention. So literally, movies today reset the plot like 3 or 4 times.
5: So I'm going to give this an A.
3: Oh, okay. Minus.
5: B plus.
3: Oh, A. Ah, I see what you did there. So okay, I'll take a B plus.
5: A B plus.
3: I'll take
5: only
3: it.
5: Because of how long it was. Like, you know, I do appreciate the storylines, but there were certain things where I was just like, okay, like we can move it up.
4: Yeah, same grind. A minus, B plus. A minus, B plus.
3: All right.
4: I'm on the fence. It's right. Good, but I again.
3: Long.
4: Yeah.
3: For
4: it's
3: sure.
4: Long.
5: But I loved it.
3: And I appreciate you guys taking 3 hours of your day yesterday to watch it. Thank you.
4: And it was longer for me because, you know, I pay lowest tier for everything. So I had commercials.
3: So it was like 5 hours. Good morning. Happy Friday. Since it is the unofficial kickoff to summer, let's play a little summer anthem.

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1: Big Money Minute.
2: We're playing with Tino in San Jose. Tino, good morning to you.
3: Good morning, man. How's it going?
4: Good, Tino. I hear that congratulations are in order. You graduated from San Jose State.
3: That's correct.
2: What?
5: Nice. Congratulations.
4: That's amazing.
3: Thank you so much.
2: That's major. All right, what's next?
3: Long road.
2: What's next for you? Or we're like not even thinking about that right now. Just enjoying the moment.
3: I'm just enjoying the moment.
2: As you should.
3: For sure.
2: It's well deserved.
4: Do you have summer plans at least?
3: Thank you. I plan to travel, but not until September.
2: Well, Tino, maybe we'll contribute $1,000 towards it. Here we go. 10 questions, 60 seconds on the clock. Good luck. The game starts now.
0: Ready, set, go.
2: What is 100 divided by 20?
3: 5.
2: Spell daffodil.
3: D-A-F-F-O-D-I-L.
2: What type of bread does an Egg McMuffin come with?
3: An English muffin.
2: What type of government does the United States have?
3: Representative democracy.
2: Dutton Ranch is the latest spinoff of which TV show?
3: Yellowstone.
2: In the Twilight movies and books, what type of supernatural being was Edward?
3: Pass.
2: What are the bones that make up your spine called?
3: Vertebra.
2: What Italian dessert is made with a layer of ladyfingers dipped in coffee?
3: Ooh. Tiramisu.
2: What team has more championship titles, Warriors or Niners? 3, 2, 1. Oh, dude, that's getting exciting. We just had some more time.
3: That was a minute?
2: Yeah, bro, it's already a minute. Yeah.
3: Oh, I know.
2: It goes fast.
4: See how fast it goes? All right, here we go. You did well. 100 divided by 20 is 5. Daffodil, you spelled correctly. That Egg McMuffin comes with an English muffin. We'd have taken Federal Republic or Representative Democracy or Democracy. Good job there. Dutton Ranch is a spinoff of Yellowstone. Edward was a vampire. Vertebrae are the bones in your spine. Tiramisu is that delicious dessert. And the Warriors have more titles at 7.
3: That's what I would have said.
4: Well, why don't you say it?
2: Because we ran out of time. Well, hey, Tito, man, you still got lots to celebrate. You're a winner. You graduated.
3: Thank you.
2: Enjoy.
4: Are you going to party? You partying at least this weekend?
3: I am going to party this weekend for sure.
5: Woo! That's right.
4: Ellen, I'll see you there.
5: You deserve.
2: All right, man. Take care.
3: Thank you.
1: Wake up! 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

0: time for Down Home.
1: All right.
0: With Greg's mom, Ginger.
1: Ginger Cheryl. Good morning.
2: Happy Friday.
3: Good morning.
1: How's everything?
3: Everything's great. We're going to say happy summer. It's the unofficial kickoff to summer this weekend. So happy summer.
1: Right, let's go.
4: Let's go.
5: Yes.
4: Mom, I don't want to bring it up because I think I'm going to get yelled at. But
5: you're going to do it anyways.
4: I mean, did anything happen to you last Friday?
1: Last Friday.
5: Oh, I think I know what it is. Looks like you're having some really good luck, Miss Ginger.
3: Winner, winner, chicken dinner. She won thousands more.
1: Heavens, I don't know what he's talking about.
4: We'll just say this. Okay. Let's not give an amount. But my mom went back to the casino with her winnings, and she was able to more than double it.
3: Yeah, so you went in with $3,200, and you were able
1: Thank you, Greg.
3: More than double that? Wow. So we'll call it 10 grand. Good for you.
4: Benny.
1: Now I'm going to be a professional gambler.
4: Go ahead.
1: Along with all my other vices.
5: No, Ginger, that's exactly what I told Greg. I was like, I need a class from Ginger. Like, I need to know what she's doing, like, what her rituals are. Is she manifesting? Like, what is she doing? Does she just know where to go? Like, is there a certain way? Like, we need all the pro tips. Because at this point, like, you know what you're doing.
1: It's all accidental.
4: She just knows where, I guess, the right machines are. She picks the winning machines. I always pick the losing machines. It just happens. I don't know why. Every machine I get on, it loses. Every machine she gets on, it wins.
3: She waits for you to get off, then she sits down on the same machine, and boom, first pull. She gets it.
4: I think that's happened to her before, where she was playing a machine and somebody got on it and won, and she was furious.
1: Many times. So, have y'all been watching the basketball?
4: These aren't real big basketball fans in here, but I've been keeping Benny up. I told him about the Knicks the other night. He's more interested in who's sitting courtside. Like, Mom, do you know who Timothy Chalamet is?
1: Oh, heaven, yes.
4: Oh, you do?
1: He's got the Kardashian curse.
3: Yes, he does.
4: Oh, God. She knows. Wow.
1: I was looking the last game I watched, and I was like, I'm seeing these people sitting there, you know, ordinary people. Where do they get this money?
4: Well,
1: where do they get this money? I mean, I understand these movie stars and
3: gambling,
1: all this other stuff, but this is for one.
3: Doing what you do.
1: I better get over there.
4: I can tell you where they get it, Mom. If it's in the Bay Area, they're tech billionaires. If it's in New York, they're Wall Street people, investment bankers, all that stuff. So you don't recognize them by sight, but they're all millionaires and billionaires.
1: And then they're talking about here, you know, we're having the World Cup coming. And they were talking about one ticket alone would be $5,000.
4: For a good one, for a good ticket.
1: That's not even a good one. That's just the run of the mill.
3: It just gets you in the building. You don't even have a seat.
1: I didn't tell you. My car's fixing to come home. I have a brand new 2026 Cadillac sitting out here that I'm using till my car comes home. I could take it to the casino.
4: She lives so far out in the sticks that they actually still, they come out to just give her a routine maintenance. They come and get her car, leave her a new car, and then they have to drive that car, God knows, probably to Dallas to do the service. I guess, I don't know what was going on. I guess she told them all that she was a big radio star because she's texting me. She texted me yesterday and said, what radio station am I on out there? Because I told these guys they can listen.
5: She said, what am I on?
1: I'm trying to get you some business.
4: Yes, please, Mom.

0: of Now's Big Bay Morning. Dirty on the 30. Benny, Ellen, and Greg with everything you need to know. Today's headlines.
1: Good morning. Happy Memorial Day weekend. And even with sky-high gas prices and expensive airfare, Bay Area residents are still packing the roads and airports for the long weekend. AAA says nearly 45 million people will travel this holiday weekend, with the majority of them driving to their destination. Most folks hit the road yesterday. They're already gone. But if you are heading out today, the best time to leave is before 11 a.m.
2: Yeah, you got to get on that road early before everybody else gets on there.
1: And if you're driving through San Francisco, keep in mind 19th Avenue is closed this weekend for Caltrans's third and final, they say final, repaving project.
2: Is it closed right now or is it closing later today?
1: It's closed from 7 a.m. this morning, reopening Monday morning at 10 a.m. And tons of events this Memorial Day weekend. San Francisco's annual Carnival celebration that's going down tomorrow and Sunday in the Mission. Of course, Bottle Rock kicks off today. 120,000 people are expected to take over Napa. Today's headliners will be Lorde, Teddy Swims, Lil Wayne. Then tomorrow night, Foo Fighters and Zedd. Closing out Bottle Rock Sunday, the Backstreet Boys.
3: Hey.
1: Whatever you're getting into, though, have a great Memorial Day weekend.
0: Sassy Sports.
2: Well, I hate to bring it down, but it was a really horrific news out of the world of racing yesterday. NASCAR legend Kyle Busch tragically died at the age of 41. This is such a mystery, such a shock. Whether you were a race car fan or not, I'm sure you've heard the Busch family name. I mean, they have a long history. His brother was also a racer, and the circumstances around the sudden death are still a mystery. As Busch was found unresponsive, he was at the facility. He was using a race simulator, which is what they do before races. You know, they simulate the race. He was actually using the simulator, and they found him unresponsive. They rushed him to the hospital where he passed away. Now, we don't know a lot, but here's kind of a timeline of what we do know. On May the 10th, he was in a race, and he radioed during that race, and he said he needed medical aid. At that time, it was believed to be a sinus infection, and he said he needed a shot from a doctor. He did finish that race. So he finished the race on May 10th. He got the shot. He had been sick, I guess, for a few weeks, but then he raced again on May 15th. That was like a week ago. He raced again, and he won this Echo Save 200 that he raced in. And then he competed in the NASCAR All-Star race on May 17th. So just 5 days ago, he raced again.

0: again. That happened this past Sunday. So obviously this sudden death has left his teammates, his team, his family, and fans stunned as everyone is really unaware of what happened.
1: Yeah, and he was so young too. I saw he was only like 41.
0: Yeah,
1: like,
0: 41.
1: Yeah.
2: My age. Dang. That is married with two children, right?
0: Yeah.
2: I don't know if it was the latest race, the May 17th date you were saying, but I did hear audio this morning. It was chilling. It was within the last week or two. He was being interviewed. The interviewer said something like, you know, why does it never get old, or why do you love doing this, or whatever? And he said, Kyle said, because you never know when it's going to end.
0: Yeah.
2: Isn't that crazy?
0: It is crazy. Yeah. And it's just so weird because it doesn't seem like there was some major thing. We know he was sick, but they were claiming it was a sinus infection. How did we go from there to here? We won't really know until they, you know, do a full autopsy and a report. Moving on from that, let's try to brighten it up a little bit after that sad news. We got another World Cup anthem that has dropped. And this one came with a very hot, very sexy video. This is a collaboration between Blackpink's Lisa, Brazilian singer Anitta, and Rema. And this World Cup anthem dropped with a video, like I said, and it features a giant labubu in the video.
1: No way.
0: Well, and the association is, remember Lisa from Blackpink, she really made the labubu famous. She made it take off. She got it, you know, day one, and she was wearing it on her purse, on her bags, and people went crazy for it, and that's how it became famous. But here is a little piece of their anthem called Goals.

0: like you did the video.
1: Oh, yeah, you're not even talking anymore.
2: I like the video.
3: Yeah, Benny, you got anything to say? He was quiet.
1: Falling off his chair, leaning hella hard to make sure he could see the whole screen.
2: Let's go, ladies. That's hot.
3: Of course, Lisa and these other two will perform at the World Cup opening ceremony June 12th in L.A. alongside Katy Perry, Future, and Tyla. And the New York Knicks took a commanding 2-0 lead in their best-of-seven series in the Eastern Conference Finals over the Cleveland Cavaliers last night. Two more wins, and they're in the finals, which will make Timothy Chalamet very, very happy. 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That's all I got for Sassy Sports. But you know what I always say? If they're playing with balls, I'm all over it.
4: Entertainment Report.
1: Well, Stephen Colbert officially signed off from The Late Show after 11 years last night, and they really turned the finale into a full-on emotional event. I mean, the final episode was packed with celeb cameos, including Paul McCartney, Jon Stewart, Jimmy Fallon, Jimmy Kimmel was there, Seth Meyers, John Oliver. I mean, the list goes on. Paul Rudd, Ryan Reynolds, so many more. And Stephen Colbert did get emotional, thanking viewers and his staff, saying that the show has become known as the Joy Machine because of how much love everyone put into it. And here's a little clip of him talking about it.
5: We love doing the show for you, but what we really, really love is doing the show with you. Now, I'll say to you what I've said to every audience for the last 11 years, and I've meant it every time. Have a good show. Thanks for being here. And let's do it, y'all.
2: End of an era.
3: Yeah. Let's do it, y'all.
1: And Britney Spears is back in headlines after new dash cam and body cam footage from her March DUI arrest was released. And fans online are having a lot of reactions. I mean, in the video, Britney is seen emotional. She's speaking in different accents. She's struggling through sobriety tests. And at one point even offered them to make lasagna for them. I don't know, but
2: here,
1: you know what?
2: I have some audio.
1: Oh, you do?
2: Yeah, so here's it.
1: Oh, God.
2: Well, I'm hesitant to play it just because it's sad at this point. I mean, it is sad. This woman needs help. But here is a piece of the body cam audio.
6: Here, how about this? What if we have you get out of the car, we'll put you in one of our cars, and we'll drive around the corner so we're somewhere that there isn't a bunch of people driving by?
7: Oh, I don't want to get in your car, sir. If you come to my house, I'll make you food and lasagna or whatever you want. Oh, I have a pool. My babies are coming to my house tonight.
2: I mean...
1: Oh, that is sad.
2: She's inviting them over for lasagna and a pool party.
3: Yeah, she's not well. And then what? She went into rehab for 2 weeks and is back out at a restaurant.
1: So people are really actually worried. This is sad. I really feel for Britney Spears. And to listen to this weekend, Ariana Grande just officially released New Better Part 2. Okay, it's a fan favorite track from her Dangerous Woman era that fans, they've been waiting nearly 10 years for this. Here's a little clip of it.

0: Yeah, so people are excited, and it's building the excitement that much more for Ariana Grande's new song, I Hate That I Made You Love Me, that drops next Friday. And Star Wars fans, the wait is over. The Mandalorian and Grogu is officially out now in theaters as of today, so you can have a nice little movie date.
1: That is your Dirty on 30, and your Friday morning love trap is on the way.
2: Dee Dee suspects that her boyfriend Matt is cheating after some strange phone behavior. Every time he gets a call or text, he turns his phone upside down so she can't see who's contacting him. Sometimes he even takes his phone and hides it in the other room. So what is he hiding from her? You're going to find out next in The Love Trap with Benny, Ellen, and Greg on Big Bay Mornings.
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0: Hey, it's Ellen here with your Bay Area weather report. In the city, cloudy skies today at 68. In the East Bay, sunny at 71. And in the South Bay, cloudy at 81. 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
1: Alrighty, so Dee Dee steps into the love trap, and Dee Dee suspects that her boyfriend Matt is cheating after some strange phone behavior. It's always the phone. Dee Dee, good morning.
5: Good morning. Thanks for having me on.
2: Yeah, so tell us, what is going on with your boyfriend and his phone?
5: Oh, man. So, Matt and I have been together for a year, and I thought our relationship was good, but about a month ago, I started noticing that his behavior was changing, and he was very, like, secretive and kind of hiding his phone and wouldn't answer direct questions. So I'm starting to really suspect that something might be going on.
2: So how did it all start? Like, what was your first clue?
5: So we were, I have a roommate and he doesn't. So we end up, you know, hanging out at his house a lot. And so we were in the living room and watching a movie, and his phone kept, you know, like buzzing and making noise. And he looked at it and then he put it down and it kept going on and on. And I just glanced up to see, like, was it a telemarketer who was, you know, was it his mom? Like, what was going on? And he saw me glance at the phone and he just abruptly took it and, like, turned it over and said that it had nothing to do with me.
0: Oh, that's rude.
5: It was really rude and very uncharacteristic of him. It bothered me, but he just acted annoyed, like, with me. And he went and he put his phone in his bedroom. And so I asked him, like, who was on the phone? And he said, no one important. Can we just watch the movie?
2: Why wouldn't he just answer the question? I mean, he could even lie and say, it was a telemarketer. It was getting on my nerves, or my mom kept... you could even make anything up. Why say, it's none of your business? It's no one important. Just answer the damn question.
5: Exactly. And his reaction was so weird that I then asked him, like, at that time, like, is there something that you're hiding from me? And then he just again evaded and said, do you want to watch this movie or not?
1: He first took the phone and then slammed it upside down. Did you say he then moved it to his bedroom?
5: Yeah, he went to his bedroom.
1: Well,
5: and
1: those two things, plus the not answering the question as to who is calling or texting, is dummy.
2: Yeah, I mean, what...
1: Anybody's going to be suspicious. Whether you're hiding something or not, that's weird and that's shady behavior.
5: It is. It was very rude. And like I said, I thought that things were going well. And I wish that was only just one time, then I could blow it off. But it's happened again. We were out at dinner and it was almost identical. He turned the phone over. As soon as I like noticed it, he stuffed it in his pocket. I asked him what was going on, if he needed to take a call, and he was like, it's nothing, it's none of your business, and,
0: See, I'm not like, I am not liking that response at all. Like, imagine Benny, Vanessa, okay, imagine if you told her that. Imagine, like, I feel like you can't even imagine
1: she
0: telling your partner
1: me
0: that.
1: And slapped the phone out of my hand.
2: It doesn't even matter if that's your wife. Even if you said that to me, I would be mad.
1: I mean,
2: it's just as a friend. It's a rude thing to say.
0: But I feel like it's even more magnified when it's your partner. Like, that's so disrespectful. Like, at that point, it's disrespectful for him to be responding to you like that.
5: Well, I wish it was just the one time in his living room and the one time at dinner. But now it seems like every time I'm over at his place, he's constantly just puts the phone in the bedroom and, like, shuts the door.
2: So he's hiding the phone now. Now the phone goes in the bedroom.
5: Yeah, so now he's, like, straight up hiding it.
1: Okay, let's see if we can get you some answers. Here's what we'll do, Dee.
5: Okay.
1: We'll play a song when it's over.

0: Big Bay Mornings, home of the love trap. So Dee Dee suspects that her boyfriend Matt is cheating after some strange phone behavior. Basically, every time he gets a call or a text, he'll turn his phone upside down. He's even started hiding the phone in another room so Dee Dee can't see who was contacting him. What is it that Matt is hiding? Well, that's what we need to find out. We're going to do that right now in the love trap.
1: Hello.
0: Hey there. Good morning. May I please speak with Matt?
1: Speaking.
0: Hey, Matt. My name is Chad, and I'm calling from Plant Touch This, and we are a brand new flower and plant shop here in Oakland. How are you?
1: Fine.
0: Awesome. So what we're currently doing is running a grand opening promotion where we're offering local residents in the 510 free flowers. We're choosing a dozen winners a day to receive a dozen roses. And Matt, congratulations. You are one of today's winners. So not only did you win the free flowers, you also won free same-day delivery, which is something we always offer here at Plant Touch This. But yeah, that's what you got, man. So congrats.
1: Wow. What? Cool. How did I get chosen?
0: Like I said, it's only local winners. So you have to live in Oakland right now to win. And it's a computer-generated drawing. So your name and number popped up on my screen today. I don't have any other info on you. I am going to need an address, a physical address for delivery purposes. But that's it.
1: Sure. That sounds cool.
0: Awesome. All right, Matt, and then you are the winner, so they are your flowers, but if you wanted, you could send them to someone else or somewhere else. Just wanted to throw that out there in case. Sometimes the fellas choose to send the flowers to a lady in their life.
1: Yeah, totally. I'll send them to someone.
0: All right, so then I'll delete your name, Matt, and why don't you give me the name of the recipient?
1: It's Renee.
0: What I will do is attach a card with the roses. So when Renee receives them, she knows they're from you. Did you want to write something in the card?
1: Yeah. Maybe I had a great time Friday until the next time. And maybe like a smiley face at the end.
0: Perfect. I had a great time Friday until the next time. And a little smiley face emoji.
1: Yeah, that sounds great.
0: All right. Hey, Matt, I got bad news for you. My name is not Chad. My name is Benny. I'm not calling from a flower and plant shop. Calling from a radio station, 99.7 now. You're on the air. You should know that. And you're on what is called the Love Trap. So we're Trap Bay Area Cheaters. And Dee Dee reached out to us because she thinks you're up to no good with all your shady phone behavior. We're going to bring her on now. And by the way, she just heard everything. Dee Dee, are you there?
2: Yeah, I am. What the hell, Matt? I thought you said you were with your work buddies on Friday. Like, you lied to me and you're seeing somebody else?
1: Okay, I'm sorry. What is this? What are you doing? Okay, why are you playing on my phone?
2: You're the one playing on your phone. You've been hiding it. You've been acting all bizarre. And now you just are sending flowers to some other girl and you're saying that is my fault? What?
1: Oh my God, so you're still hung up on the phone thing? That's so ridiculous.
2: Like, oh the God. Level I'm not, of deceit I'm not when I asked you, did you have anything you wanted to tell me? When I asked you who was on the phone and you lied.
1: Okay, I'm not engaging with this. Making me look like the bad guy? No, sorry.
2: You are the bad guy. Newsflash. You're a jerk. You freaking been cheating on me and then won't tell me about it and man up. And now you can't even face the music because you're such a wimp. And I'm so glad that I know who you are now.
3: Yeah, and Matt, just so you know, you are the bad guy. Nobody's making you look like the bad guy. You're the bad guy.
1: Okay, nobody's asked me a question. All you've done is accuse me of things. And look, if you've already like figured it all out, then I don't even know how to...
2: You are not... victim here. I am.
3: So Matt, since nobody asked you any questions, we could start. I mean, who's Renee? How long have you been cheating? Do you want to answer any of those?
1: None of that's any of your business.
3: Okay, we'll see. You said we didn't ask you any questions. Now you tell me it's none of my business.
2: How long have you been seeing Renee? Like, was this a month or has this been our whole relationship? Or is there more than one Renee? Like, tell me what's going on.
1: I'm not cheating. This is nothing. You're making this out to be way bigger than it is.
2: Oh, that's complete.
1: Okay. Well, if you're not going to believe me, then I don't know what to say.
2: Good luck with Renee and who else you're seeing, because you're never, ever going to be in a relationship with me again. I do not allow people to treat me like this. So good luck to you and your life.
0: All right.
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5: 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I love you guys. 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
4: Ladies and gentlemen, boys and girls, welcome to the weekend. It is Friday, May 22nd, Memorial Day weekend, the unofficial kickoff to summer. Oh, it's all here. Good morning, Greg.
5: Good morning, everyone.
4: Hello, Ellen.
6: Hola, good morning.
4: So, before we get into the movie club review, what's the haps for the holiday weekend?
5: Well, for me, probably not a lot because I've had a lot of weekends in a row where I've had stuff, so I needed a weekend to myself. But, I mean, I've heard that Ellen has changed courses. She was staying home and hibernating, and I've heard that's not true anymore.
4: Yeah, hold on. Let me set the scene. So, 2 days ago, Ellen was in here saying, because the three of us were originally going to go to Bottle Rock, then Greg fell off first, then I fell off second because I'm traveling next week. Then 2 days ago, Ellen's like, well, I'm not going. If you guys aren't going, I'm not going. It's going to be expensive. Absolutely not going. She needed another ticket for her roommate.
6: Yeah, I'm not going solo.
5: Roommate.
4: Right. So she was adamant that she was not going. And then yesterday, when we were on KTVU doing our TV segment live on TV, they asked about Bottle Rock. I said, oh, no, we're not going to go this year. And then Ellen goes, well, actually, I am going to go. So, yeah, what's going on?
6: It's just the FOMO of missing out on Backstreet Boys. Like, I've never seen them. I know we had them at Poptopia at a point. But mind you, I was working promotion, so I was nowhere near that stage. No, I was working my butt off in the you know, background so hustling. I could be here today. And so I never had a chance to experience them. The Sphere, those tickets were crazy expensive. And I was like, thinking to myself, this might be the only chance that I really get to see them. So you know what I did? I bought me there's like shuttle tickets that you can like book from different cities. And so I booked me a shuttle ticket from here, from the city.
4: Oh, a shuttle that takes you from here to there?
6: Directly to the gate, though. From here directly to the gate. And then when it's over, it picks you up directly at the gate and brings you right back to SF. And I'm like, you know what?
4: That's actually not a terrible idea.
6: It's like a Greyhound bus. Like,
4: make it a party bus. We're going to party in that Greyhound.
6: I'm like, on the way there, it's going to be lit. I'm going to start the Backstreet Boys sing-along. And then on the way back, it picks me up right at the gate and it brings me all the way back home, like to SF. Literally, it drops me off less than like 12 minutes from where I live. So I was like,
4: not a bad idea.
6: That's not a bad move. If you get the tickets early on too, they're not even that expensive, which I was very shocked because of gas prices. And I was like, you know what? That's going to be the move.
5: And choose Greyhound and leave the driving to us.
6: Yes. So I can like chill on the way back. I don't have to worry about driving. I don't have to worry about Uber. I don't have to worry about
4: anything.
6: Well,
4: that's the thing. Trying to get an Uber after. Yeah. I was in it last year and it is
5: that's tough.
4: Terrible. You cannot get an Uber.
6: I will be set and I will be taking a nap on the way back.
5: Yeah, it's not a bad idea. That's a good idea. You can rest up on the way back.
6: Exactly. I feel like, honestly, this might be my move moving forward.
4: Don't miss that bus on the way back. Don't miss that bus. You know, Ellen. Gonna be finger popping. She gets distracted easily.
6: Yeah, that's what I'm nervous. I'd be blacking out and I'm not even like partaking on any drinking, but I'd be blacking out because I get too excited. And
5: because those buses really do. They leave when they leave. Yeah. They don't wait.
6: There's only one. That's the thing. Where it drops you off, it's going to pick you right up, and you better be there. If not, it is gone, and I'm stuck in Napa.
4: But it is time for another Big Bay Mornings Movie Club review. It was my pick this week, and I chose Heat.
5: Ooh, broke a definite rule with that.
4: I did.
6: Yeah, you did.
4: Yeah, the cardinal rule. Can't be over 2 hours. It was 2 hours and 45 minutes. It was a long one. If you don't know the movie Heat, crime thriller from 95, starring two of the best actors to ever do it, my Italian stallions. Al Pacino, Robert De Niro, but action-packed movie. You have bank robberies, you have betrayals, you have one of the greatest shootout scenes ever filmed. I know Ellen was texting me about that shootout scene, so we'll get into the review. Who wants to go first?
5: Ellen?
6: I can go first. Okay. All right. This movie, what can I say about it? Because I honestly don't feel like it should have been that long. Okay. There was a lot of great parts, but I feel like we could have cut some things out to make it not 3 hours long. It was dang near 3 hours long. Mm-hmm. So there was little parts that kind of
5: lost me. I agree with you in that. I think they were trying to do a lot of character development. I just think they could have sped up their character development.
6: Yeah, they could have. And like, Benny, I understand that shootout is cinematic history. I understand that, like, it is important. I was reading on it. It was saying that, like, there was no CGI. Mind you, this is 1995.
4: Oh, yeah,
6: and there's no CGI, that it's real gunfire that they, like, have in there as well. And that, like, the audio is real, like, gunfire audio as well. So, like, you know, this was, like, big at that moment. Still is. I understand. But 5 minutes of just bang, bang, pew, pew, pew.
4: I think it was longer than that.
6: Probably longer, to be honest. Where, like, my heart was, it's just like every time that I heard the gunshots, it was like my heart was like it was me or something. And I'm like, I'm getting anxiety. So I text you. I'm like, man, it's been 5 minutes.
5: Also,
6: and they're still shooting.
4: Imagine that in the theaters.
5: And also, it made me gasp when one of the bank robbers grabbed a child to shield him. Uh-huh. And still, Al Pacino decided to take the shot. Now, he made the shot and killed the bad guy and didn't hurt the child. But that was anxiety right there.
4: How awesome and unhinged was Al Pacino's character?
5: He was my favorite part of the movie. Al Pacino made the movie to me.
6: To me, Robert De Niro and Al Pacino, both of them made the movie. And, like, seeing them in that coffee scene together felt illegal. Like, to me, I've never seen them in a movie
4: that
6: together.
4: That was the first time they were ever filmed together in a movie. That's why that diner scene is historic, because the two of them had never been in a movie together.
6: I believe it, because for me, this is the first time that I'm seeing it. And I was like, it feels right, but it feels wrong. Like, it feels illegal for them two to be in the same movie talking to each other.
4: She had a great ass.
5: Yeah.
4: Al Pacino's just, he's so crazy.
5: Look, Al Pacino, one of the things, if you follow Al Pacino, you know anything about him, he plays unhinged very well. Uh-huh. And the thing that he does so beautifully is he goes from a normal, acting normal, to being unhinged in mere seconds.
4: Yeah, he's just quiet and chill and then just crazy.
5: And then he goes,
4: dimes!
6: And then in Aries. And then he goes back. Benny Aries energy.
5: And then he goes back, which is very, you know, all over the place. He's unhinged. He made the movie for me. When he goes unhinged, he makes me laugh. I mean, it's just so funny. Like, he's Scarface, right?
4: Yep.
5: That's Al Pacino. Mm-hmm. When he goes unhinged in those roles, that is the beauty. I agree with Ellen on the middle part. Like, it starts off with the bang. There's a shoot 'em up. I needed more action in the middle. I know they were doing character development. I also did some research on the movie, and that was one of the things that they were really praised about, is that it wasn't just a shoot 'em up, kill 'em up, whatever. They tried to make these guys be, you know,
6: as human as possible,
5: human,
6: relatable in a
5: and
6: way.
5: They, to make them human, you have to show their relationships with people. But it was told in a very, and this was of the time, a Godfather style. When we had more attention. Our attention span was, I'll tell you this, my watch was going crazy yesterday. Hey, fat ass, get up. You need to stand up. You've been laying there forever, because I was laying there forever. It was a different time. So I understand that this is why they told the movie the way that they told the movie, because it was that time when we had a longer time span and they need to make it. The things that I really stood out to me was, look, De Niro, he had his out. See, this is what makes you love the character, and then they're so flawed, right? He committed to what he was, which was a gangster. He just had to go back and kill the bad guy.
4: Yeah.
5: He could have left.
4: Yep.
5: He was on his way out. He had his girl. He had the money.
4: When he hits that exit on the highway, I'm like, damn it.
5: Yeah, you think, okay, that's it. You made your last hit. You've got your money. Just go. But no, he had to go back. Obviously led to his demise. He left the girl. He just, like, looks at her and says, what's the quote? He didn't say it there, but from the diner scene.
1: Guy told me one time, don't let yourself get attached to anything you are not willing to walk out on in 30 seconds flat if you feel the heat around a corner.
5: And then he did it. He saw Al Pacino and he said bye to the chick. She just sat in there like,
4: he didn't even say bye.
6: I think they stood there for 30 seconds looking at each other, and he knew he had to walk away. But I think that was, like, the biggest form of love, though, that he could show, because he knew he had to walk away from that life, from her. Like, he knew, like, he couldn't put her in that situation, because, like, there was a point in the movie where she was not messing with him. She was not going to go with him. And she was like, why did you do this to me? Because it's not fair. Like, when someone is living this whole other life, she didn't know that that's the way he was doing.
5: Well, it's the same thing with Val Kilmer and his woman, right?
4: Ashley
5: Judd. Ashley Judd.
4: Ooh,
5: I mean, again, he loved her so much, but screwed her over every chance he got. And then you had to see that mob wife mentality where she could have turned him in and she could have started a new life. And what does she do? She signals to him that it's not safe, that he's about to get nabbed, and he got away.
4: You call that a ride or die.
5: Exactly. Yeah. At the very end, she, even after everything he had done to her, she still stood loyal to him. Yeah. Pacino with the little girl, his stepdaughter. That's
6: all. Natalie Portman.
5: That's what made everything so human for those that time. This day and age, there would have never been the story with the little girl. They would have cut all that out. They would have, you know, that. But it's a great movie. It's just, there's a middle part that's super slow. Like, even telling the story of the ex-convict who went to get the job and he wanted to go straight, you know, he was gonna go straight, never be a gangster again.
6: Yeah. Oh, that broke my heart.
5: And then the boss being a jerk to him is what really made him go back into that life. And then he ends up dead too.
6: Yeah, spoiler.
5: I think all those storylines would, because there's a lot of storylines,
4: there's a lot
5: right?
4: going on at once for sure.
5: They would have cut all those out and just made it about Pacino and De Niro these days.
4: In 2026, no one has an attention span.
5: Yeah.
4: What's Netflix's rule now? You have to reset the plot 3 or 4 times during the course of a movie because people are on their phones and they're not paying attention. So literally, movies today reset the plot like 3 or 4 times.
6: So I'm going to give this an A.
4: Oh, okay. Minus.
6: B plus.
4: Oh, A. Ah, I see what you did there. Okay, I'll take a B plus.
6: A B plus.
4: I'll take
6: only
4: it.
6: Because of how long it was. Like, you know, I do appreciate the storylines, but there were certain things where I was just like, okay, like we can move it up.
5: Yeah, same grind. A minus, B plus. A minus, B plus.
4: All right.
5: I'm on the fence. It's good, but
4: it's long.
6: But I loved it.
4: And I appreciate you guys taking 3 hours of your day yesterday to watch it. Thank you.
5: And it was longer for me because, you know, I pay lowest tier for everything, so I had commercials.
4: So it was like 5 hours. Good morning. Happy Friday. Since it is the unofficial kickoff to summer, let's play a little summer anthem.

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2: Hi, Katrina in Oakland. Good morning.
3: Good morning. How are you guys doing?
4: We are amazing. Now, is it true that you're a teacher, a professor?
3: I am. I teach at DVC in Pleasant Hill.
4: And is it true that you're currently supposed to be doing that? You're supposed to be in class?
2: Oh, right now?
3: Yes, I did step away from my class, but they had their final on Monday, so now we're just having a celebration because it's statistics, and so most of them are finished with their math now for their college degrees.
4: Oh, nice. So today's a celebration, so now they're just in there drinking.
2: Well, I don't know about that.
5: I think there's always so much more pressure when you say you're a teacher, too.
2: Yeah. All right. Yeah, no pressure, Katrina. Let's go. 10 questions, 60 seconds on the clock. Let's play so you can get back to your class. Here we go.
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2: What fictional city do the Flintstones live in?
3: Bedrock.
2: Big Ben is a massive clock tower in which international city?
3: London.
2: Name the two states not a part of the contiguous United States.
3: Alaska and Hawaii.
2: Which long-running animated show features a baby named Stewie?
3: Pass.
2: What is the name of the system that protects the body from disease?
3: Immune.
2: What's the traditional gift for a 50th wedding anniversary?
3: Pass.
2: What type of sport is BMX racing?
3: Dirt bike.
2: Gavin Newsom was the previous mayor of what Bay Area city?
3: San Francisco.
4: What long-running animated show features a baby named Stewie, shaped like a football?
2: Three.
3: Out of time.
4: You're going to kick yourself. You'll know this show when I go through it. Here we go. You did well, by the way. 11 squared is 121. Croissant is C-R-O-I-S-S-A-N-T. I think you put the I in the wrong spot. Flintstones live in Bedrock. Big Ben, that's in London. Alaska and Hawaii are not a part of the contiguous United States. Family Guys, the show we were looking for. With Stewie, the immune system protects the body from disease. Traditional gift for 50th is gold. BMX, that is bike riding, dirt bike riding. Yeah, sure. And Gavin Newsom was the previous mayor of San Francisco.
2: All right. Well, Katrina, it's so nice chatting with you. Let's shout out your school and your class or anyone you want to shout out.
3: Shout out to everyone at DVC taking finals this week and to my lovely husband of 25 years, Tadashi.
4: Oh, all right. Yes. Okay, and you know what 25 is. Do you know what 25 is?
3: I know, I was going to ask you. What is it?
4: Silver. So he owes you silver, girl.
2: Silver.
3: All right.
4: And tell him you like your silver with a side of diamonds.
3: Hey, there you go.
2: All right, Katrina.
3: Well, thank you, guys.
2: Have a great one. Take care now. My 10-year is in July. What is a 10-year wedding anniversary?
4: Is that wood? No, that's five.
2: That was five because I already did that. I gave her wood.
4: All right, decades old. Decades old. Yeah. This is funny. Now, this is aluminum.
2: So like a can of tuna?
5: What are aluminum gifts?
2: Oh, she loves sardines these days. Salt Rage.
4: Okay.
2: I'll get her some of that.
4: A Diet Pepsi.
2: In
4: a can.
2: Give her a
4: six-pack of beer. Something like that. However, modern is diamond.
2: Okay, what's a hell of a jump from aluminum to diamond?
5: I think Betty's going to stick to aluminum.
2: Yeah.
5: They have a lot of cute stuff. Just Google it, fam. You'll find something.
4: She's going to get tinfoil.
5: With foil.
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13: 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Let's introduce the family.
14: Benny, Ellen, and Greg.
13: Yeah!

0: time for Down Home.
1: All right.
0: With Greg's mom, Ginger.
1: Ginger Cheryl. Good morning.
2: Happy Friday.
3: Good morning.
1: How's everything?
2: Everything's great. We're going to say happy summer. It's the unofficial kickoff to summer this weekend. So happy summer.
1: Right, let's go.
3: Let's go.
4: Yes.
3: Mom, I don't want to bring it up because I think I'm going to get yelled at. But
4: you're going to do it anyways.
3: I mean, did anything happen to you last Friday?
1: Last Friday.
4: Oh, I think I know what it is. Looks like you're having some really good luck, Miss Ginger.
2: Winner, winner, chicken dinner. She won thousands more.
1: Heavens, I don't know what he's talking about.
3: We'll just say this. Okay. Let's not give an amount. But my mom went back to the casino with her winnings, and she was able to more than double it.
2: Yeah, so you went in with $3,200, and you were able
1: Thank you, Greg.
2: More than double that? Wow. So we'll call it 10 grand. Good for you.
3: Benny.
1: Now I'm going to be a professional gambler.
3: Go ahead.
1: Along with all my other vices.
4: No, Ginger, that's exactly what I told Greg. I was like, I need a class from Ginger. Like, I need to know what she's doing, like, what her rituals are. Is she manifesting? Like, what is she doing? Does she just know where to go? Like, is there a certain way? Like, we need all the pro tips. Because at this point, like, you know what you're doing.
1: It's all accidental.
3: She just knows where, I guess, the right machines are. She picks the winning machines. I always pick the losing machines. It just happens. I don't know why. Every machine I get on, it loses. Every machine she gets on, it wins.
2: She waits for you to get off, then she sits down on the same machine, and boom, first pull, she gets it.
3: I think that's happened to her before, where she was playing a machine and somebody got on it and won, and she was furious.
1: Many times. So, have you all been watching the basketball?
3: These aren't real big basketball fans in here, but I've been keeping Benny up. I told him about the Knicks the other night. He's more interested in who's sitting courtside. Like, Mom, do you know who Timothy Chalamet is?
1: Oh, heaven, yes.
3: Oh, you do?
1: He's got the Kardashian curse.
2: Yes, he does.
3: Oh, God. She knows. Wow.
1: I was looking the last game I watched, and I was like, I'm seeing these people sitting there, you know, ordinary people. Where do they get this money?
3: Well,
1: where do they get this money? I mean, I understand these

0: that I'm using till my car comes home. I could take it to the casino.
1: She lives so far out in the sticks that they actually still, they come out to just give her a routine maintenance. They come and get her car, leave her a new car, and then they have to drive that car, God knows, probably to Dallas to do the service. I guess, I don't know what was going on. I guess she told them all that she was a big radio star because she's texting me. She texted me yesterday and said, what radio station am I on out there? Because I told these guys they can listen.
2: She said, what am I on?
0: I'm trying to get you some business.
1: Yes, please, Mom. That's what we need. Business in Dallas.
2: That's sweet. Thank you, Ginger, for doing that.
1: Go win another jackpot, Mom.
3: Yeah, good luck this weekend.
0: Yeah, I'm for it.
1: It's a holiday weekend.
0: It is. I could just stay over there all 3 days.
3: Have a great Memorial Day weekend.
0: Y'all too. Love you. Bye.

0: 7 Now's Big Bay Mornings. Dirty on the 30. Benny, Ellen, and Greg with everything you need to know. Today's headlines.
1: Good morning. Happy Memorial Day weekend. And even with sky-high gas prices and expensive airfare, Bay Area residents are still packing the roads and airports for the long weekend. AAA says nearly 45 million people will travel this holiday weekend, with the majority of them driving to their destination. Most folks hit the road yesterday. They're already gone. But if you are heading out today, the best time to leave is before 11 a.m.
2: Yeah, you got to get on that road early before everybody else gets on there.
1: And if you're driving through San Francisco, keep in mind 19th Avenue is closed this weekend for Caltrans's third and final, they say final, repaving project.
2: Is it closed right now or is it closing later today?
1: It's closed from 7 a.m. this morning, reopening Monday morning at 10 a.m. And tons of events this Memorial Day weekend. San Francisco's annual Carnival celebration that's going down tomorrow and Sunday in the Mission. Of course, Bottle Rock kicks off today. 120,000 people are expected to take over Napa. Today's headliners will be Lorde, Teddy Swims, Lil Wayne. Then tomorrow night, Foo Fighters and Zedd. Closing out Bottle Rock Sunday, the Backstreet Boys.
3: Hey.
1: Whatever you're getting into, though, have a great Memorial Day weekend.
0: Sassy Sports.
2: Well, I hate to bring it down, but it was a really horrific news out of the world of racing yesterday. NASCAR legend Kyle Busch tragically died at the age of 41. This is such a mystery, such a shock. Whether you were a race car fan or not, I'm sure you've heard the Busch family name. I mean, they have a long history. His brother was also a racer, and the circumstances around the sudden death are still a mystery, as Busch was found unresponsive.

0: He was at the facility. He was using a race simulator, which is what they do before races. You know, they simulate the race. He was actually using the simulator, and they found him unresponsive. They rushed him to the hospital where he passed away. Mm-hmm. Now, we don't know a lot, but here's kind of a timeline of what we do know. On May the 10th, he was in a race, and he radioed during that race, and he said he needed medical aid. At that time, it was believed to be a sinus infection, and he said he needed a shot from a doctor. He did finish that race. So he finished the race on May 10th. He got the shot. He had been sick, I guess, for a few weeks, but then he raced again on May 15th. That was like a week ago. He raced again, and he won. This Echo Save 200 that he raced in. And then he competed in the NASCAR All-Star Race on May 17th. So just 5 days ago, he raced again. That happened this past Sunday. So obviously, this sudden death has left his teammates, his team, his family, and fans stunned as everyone is really unaware of what happened.
1: Yeah, and he was so young, too. I saw he was only like 41.
0: Yeah,
1: like,
0: 41.
1: Yeah.
2: My age. Dang. That is married with two children, right?
0: Yeah.
2: I don't know if it was the latest race, the May 17th date you were saying, but I did hear audio this morning. It was chilling. It was within the last week or two. He was being interviewed. The interviewer said something like, you know, why does it never get old, or why do you love doing this, or whatever? And he said, Kyle said, because you never know when it's going to end.
0: Yeah.
2: Mm. Isn't that crazy?
0: It is crazy. Yeah. And it's just so weird because it doesn't seem like there was some major thing. We know he was sick, but they were claiming it was a sinus infection. How did we go from there to here? We won't really know until they, you know, do a full autopsy and a report. Moving on from that, let's try to brighten it up a little bit after that sad news. We got another World Cup anthem that has dropped, and this one came with a very hot, very sexy video. This is a collaboration between Blackpink's Lisa, Brazilian singer Anitta, and Rema. And this World Cup anthem dropped with a video, like I said, and it features a giant labubu in the video.
1: No way.
0: Well, and the association is, remember Lisa from Blackpink, she really made the labubu famous. She made it take off. She got it, you know, day one, and she was wearing it on her purse, on her bags, and people went crazy for it, and that's how it became famous. But here is a little piece of their anthem called Goals.

0: like it?
1: Okay. I see you ladies. I'm looking at the video right now.
2: Benny's looking at the video.
1: Oh, yeah. He's not even talking anymore.
3: I like the video.
2: Yeah, Benny. Got anything to say?
1: He was quiet. He's falling off his chair, leaning hella hard to make sure he could see the whole screen.
3: Let's go, ladies. That's hot.
2: Of course, Lisa and these other two will perform at the World Cup opening ceremony June 12th in L.A. alongside Katy Perry, Future, and Tyla. And the New York Knicks took a commanding 2-0 lead in their best-of-seven series in the Eastern Conference Finals over the Cleveland Cavaliers last night. Two more wins, and they're in the finals, which will make Timothy Chalamet very, very happy. 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That's all I got for Sassy Sports. But you know what I always say? If they're playing with balls, I'm all over it.
4: Entertainment Report.
1: Well, Stephen Colbert officially signed off from The Late Show after 11 years last night, and they really turned the finale into a full-on emotional event. I mean, the final episode was packed with celeb cameos, including Paul McCartney, Jon Stewart, Jimmy Fallon, Jimmy Kimmel was there, Seth Meyers, John Oliver. I mean, the list goes on. Paul Rudd, Ryan Reynolds, so many more. And Stephen Colbert did get emotional, thanking viewers and his staff, saying that the show has become known as the Joy Machine because of how much love everyone put into it. And here's a little clip of him talking about it.
5: We love doing this show for you, but what we really, really love is doing the show with you. Now, I'll say to you what I've said to every audience for the last 11 years, and I have meant it every time. Have a good show. Thanks for being here. And let's do it, y'all.
3: End of an era.
2: Yeah. Let's do it, y'all.
1: And Britney Spears is back in headlines after a new dash cam and body cam footage from her March DUI arrest was released. And fans online are having a lot of reactions. I mean, in the video, Britney is seen emotional. She's speaking in different accents. She's struggling through sobriety tests. And at one point even offered them to make lasagna for them. I don't know, but
3: here,
1: you know what?
3: I have some audio.
1: Oh, you do?
3: Yeah, so here's it.
1: Oh, God.
3: Well, I'm hesitant to play it just because it's sad at this point. I mean, it is sad. This woman needs help. But here is a piece of the body cam audio.
6: Here, how about this? What if we have you get out of the car, we'll put you in one of our cars, and we'll drive around the corner so we're somewhere that there isn't a bunch of people driving by.
7: Oh, I don't want to get in your car, sir. If you come to my house, I'll make you food and lasagna or whatever you want. Oh, I have a pool. My babies are coming to my house tonight.
3: I mean,
1: oh, that is sad.
3: She's inviting them over for lasagna and a pool party.
2: Yeah, she's not well. And then what? She went into rehab for 2 weeks and is back out at a restaurant.
1: So people are really actually worried. This is sad. I really feel for Britney Spears. And to listen to this weekend, Ariana Grande just officially released New Better Part 2. Okay, it's a fan favorite track from her Dangerous Woman era that fans, they've been waiting nearly 10 years for this. Here's a little clip of it.

0: Yeah, so people are excited, and it's building the excitement that much more for Ariana Grande's new song, I Hate That I Made You Love Me, that drops next Friday. And Star Wars fans, the wait is over. The Mandalorian and Grogu is officially out now in theaters as of today, so you can have a nice little movie date.
1: That is your Dirty on the 30, and your Friday morning love trap is on the way.
2: Dee Dee suspects that her boyfriend Matt is cheating after some strange phone behavior. 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You're going to find out next in the Love Trap with Benny, Ellen, and Greg on Big Bay Morning.
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1: Alrighty, so DD steps into the love trap, and DD suspects that her boyfriend Matt is cheating after some strange phone behavior. It's always the phone. DD, good morning.
3: Good morning. Thanks for having me on.
2: Yeah, so tell us, what is going on with your boyfriend and his phone?
3: Oh, man. So, Matt and I have been together for a year, and I thought our relationship was good, but about a month ago, I started noticing that his behavior was changing, and he was very, like, secretive and kind of hiding his phone and wouldn't answer direct questions. So I'm starting to really suspect that something might be going on.
2: So how did it all start? Like, what was your first clue?
3: So we were, I have a roommate and he doesn't. So we end up, you know, hanging out at his house a lot. And so we were in the living room and watching a movie, and his phone kept, you know, like buzzing and making noise. And he looked at it and then he put it down and it kept going on and on. And I just glanced up to see, like, was it a telemarketer? Who was, you know, was it his mom? Like, what was going on? And he saw me glance at the phone and he just abruptly took it and, like, turned it over and said that it had nothing to do with me.
0: Well, that's rude.
3: It was really rude and very uncharacteristic of him. It bothered me, but he just acted annoyed, like, with me. And he went and he put his phone in his bedroom. And so I asked him, like, who was on the phone? And he said, no one important. Can we just watch the movie?
2: Why wouldn't he just answer the question? I mean, he could even lie and say, it was a telemarketer. It was getting on my nerves. Or my mom kept... I mean, you could even make anything up. Why say, it's none of your business? It's no one important. Just answer the damn question.
3: Exactly. And his reaction was so weird that I then asked him, like, at that time, like, is there something that you're hiding from me? And then he just again evaded and said, do you want to watch this movie or not?
1: He first took the phone and then slammed it upside down. Did you say he then moved it to his bedroom?
3: Yeah. Yeah. He went to his bedroom and
1: those
3: put
1: two
3: it
1: things,
3: in the
1: plus
3: bedroom.
1: The not answering the question as to who is calling or texting is dummy.
2: Yeah. I mean, what?
1: Anybody's going to be suspicious. Whether you're hiding something or not, that's weird and that's shady behavior.
3: It is. It was very rude. And like I said, I thought that things were going well. And I wish that was only just one time, then I could blow it off. But it's happened again. We were out at dinner and it was almost identical. He turned the phone over. As soon as I like noticed it, he stuffed it in his pocket. I asked him what was going on, if he needed to take a call, and he's like, it's nothing, it's none of your business, and,
0: See, who I'm says not, like, I am not liking that response at all. Like, imagine Benny, Vanessa, okay, imagine if you told her that. Imagine, like, I feel like you can't even imagine
1: she
0: telling your partner
1: me
0: that.
1: Slap me and slap the phone out of my hand.
2: It doesn't even matter if that's your wife. Even if you said that to me, I would be mad.
1: I mean, it's
2: like, just as a friend, it's a rude thing to say.
0: But I feel like it's even more magnified when it's your partner. Like, that's so disrespectful. Like, at that point, it's disrespectful for him to be responding to you like that.
3: Well, I wish it was just the one time in the living room and the one time at dinner. But now it seems like every time I'm over at his place, he's constantly just puts the phone in the bedroom and, like, shuts the door.
2: So he's hiding the phone now. Now the phone goes in the bedroom.
3: Yeah, so now he's, like, straight up hiding it.
1: Okay. Let's see if we can get you some answers. Here's what we'll do, Dee
3: Dee. Okay.
1: We'll play his song. When it's over, we'll call Matt. We'll set the love trap. We'll make the flower offer. We'll go from there.
3: Thank you.

0: Jen's home of the love trap. So Dee Dee suspects that her boyfriend Matt is cheating after some strange phone behavior. Basically, every time he gets a call or a text, he'll turn his phone upside down. He's even started hiding the phone in another room so Dee Dee can't see who was contacting him. What is it that Matt is hiding? Well, that's what we need to find out. We're going to do that right now in the love trap.
1: Hello.
0: Hey there. Good morning. May I please speak with Matt?
1: Speaking.
0: Hey, Matt. My name is Chad, and I'm calling from Plant Touch This, and we are a brand new flower and plant shop here in Oakland. How are you?
1: Fine.
0: Awesome. So what we're currently doing is running a grand opening promotion where we're offering local residents in the 510 free flowers. We're choosing a dozen winners a day to receive a dozen roses. And Matt, congratulations. You are one of today's winners. So not only did you win the free flowers, you also won free same-day delivery, which is something we always offer here at Plant Touch This. But, yeah, that's what you got, man. So congrats.
1: Wow. What? Cool. How did I get chosen?
0: Like I said, it's only local winners, so you have to live in Oakland right now to win. And it's a computer-generated drawing. So your name and number popped up on my screen today. I don't have any other info on you. I am going to need an address, a physical address, for delivery purposes, but that's it.
1: Sure. That sounds cool.
0: Awesome. All right, Matt. And then you are the winner, so they are your flowers. But if you wanted, you could send them to someone else or somewhere else. Just wanted to throw that out there in case. Sometimes the fellas choose to send the flowers to a lady in their life.
1: Yeah, totally. I'll send them to someone.
0: All right, so then I'll delete your name, Matt. And why don't you give me the name of the recipient?
1: It's Renee.
0: What I will do is attach a card with the roses. So when Renee receives them, she knows they're from you. Did you want to write something in the card?
1: Yeah. Maybe I had a great time Friday until the next time. And maybe like a smiley face at the end.
0: Perfect. I had a great time Friday until the next time. And a little smiley face emoji.
1: Yeah, that sounds great.
0: All right. Hey, Matt, I got bad news for you. My name is not Chad. My name is Benny. I'm not calling from a flower and plant shop. Calling from a radio station, 99.7 now. You're on the air. You should know that. And you're on what is called the Love Trap. So we're Trap Bay Area Cheaters. And Dee Dee reached out to us because she thinks you're up to no good with all your shady phone behavior. We're going to bring her on now. And by the way, she just heard everything. Dee Dee, are you there?
2: Yeah, I am. What the hell, Matt? I thought you said you were with your work buddies on Friday. Like, you lied to me and you're seeing somebody else?
1: Okay, I'm sorry. What is this? What are you doing? Okay, why are you playing on my phone?
2: You're the one playing on your phone. You've been hiding it. You've been acting all bizarre. And now you just are sending flowers to some other girl and you're saying that it's my fault? What?
1: Oh my God. So you're still hung up on the phone thing? That's so ridiculous.
2: Like, the level of deceit when I asked you, did you have anything you wanted to tell me? When I asked you who was on the phone and you lied.
1: Okay, I'm not engaging with this. Making me look like the bad guy? No, sorry.
2: You are the bad guy. Newsflash. You're a jerk. You freaking been cheating on me and then won't tell me about it and man up. And now you can't even face the music because you're such a wimp. And I'm so glad that I know who you are now.
3: Yeah, and Matt, just so you know, you are the bad guy. Nobody's making you look like the bad guy. You're the bad guy.
1: Okay, nobody's asked me a question. All you've done is accuse me of things. And look, if you've already figured it all out, then I don't even know how to...
2: You are not... victim here. I am.
3: So Matt, since nobody asked you any questions, we could start. I mean, who's Renee? How long have you been cheating? Do you want to answer any of those?
1: None of that's any of your business.
3: Okay, we'll see. You said we didn't ask you any questions. Now you tell me it's none of my business.
2: How long have you been seeing Renee? Like, was this a month or has this been our whole relationship? Or is there more than one Renee? Like, tell me what's going on.
1: I'm not cheating. This is nothing. You're making this out to be way bigger than it is.
2: Oh, that's complete
1: okay. Well, if you're not going to believe me, then I don't know what to say.
2: Good luck with Renee and who else you're seeing, because you're never, ever going to be in a relationship with me again. I do not allow people to treat me like this. So good luck to you and your life.
4: What? Wake up real funny now.
3: This is going to become a thing. Huh?
5: This is the thing.
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2: is Big Bay Mornings.
3: Ready to ride. Ladies and gentlemen, boys and girls, welcome to the weekend. Yeah. Baby. Oh, it is Friday, May 22nd, Memorial Day weekend, the unofficial kickoff to summer. Oh, it's all here. Good morning, Greg.
4: Good morning, everyone.
3: Hello, Ellen.
5: Hola, good morning.
3: So, before we get into the movie club review, what's the haps for the holiday weekend?
4: Well, for me, probably not a lot because I've had a lot of weekends in a row where I've had stuff, so I needed a weekend to myself. But, I mean, I've heard that Ellen has changed courses. She was staying home and hibernating, and I've heard that's not true anymore.
3: Yeah, hold on. Let me set the scene. So, 2 days ago, Ellen was in here saying, because the three of us were originally going to go to Bottle Rock, then Greg fell off first, then I fell off second because I'm traveling next week. Then 2 days ago, Ellen's like, well, I'm not going. If you guys aren't going, I'm not going. It's going to be expensive. Absolutely not going. She needed another ticket for her roommate.
5: Yeah, I'm not going solo.
4: Roommate.
3: Right. So she was adamant that she was not going. And then yesterday, when we were on KTVU doing our TV segment live on TV, they asked about Bottle Rock. I said, no, we're not going to go this year. And then Ellen goes, well, actually, I am going to go. So, yeah, what's going on?
5: It's just the FOMO of missing out on Backstreet Boys. Like, I've never seen them. I know we had them at Poptopia at a point. But mind you, I was working promotion, so I was nowhere near that stage. No, I was working my butt off in the background so I could be here today. And so I never had a chance to experience them. The Sphere, those tickets were crazy expensive. And I was like, thinking to myself, this might be the only chance that I really get to see them. So you know what I did? I bought me there's like shuttle tickets that you can like book from different cities. And so I booked me a shuttle ticket from here, from the city.
3: Oh, a shuttle that takes you from here to there?
5: Directly to the gate, though. From here directly to the gate. And then when it's over, it picks you up directly at the gate and brings you right back to SF. And I'm like, you know what?
3: That's actually not a terrible idea.
5: It's like a Greyhound bus. Like,
3: making a party bus. We're going to party that Greyhound.
5: I'm like, on the way there, it's going to be lit. I'm going to start the Backstreet Boys sing-along. And then on the way back, it picks me up right at the gate and it brings me all the way back home, like to SF. Literally, it drops me off less than like 12 minutes from where I live. So I was
3: it's
5: like,
3: not a bad idea.
5: That's not a bad move. If you get the tickets early on too, they're not even that expensive, which I was very shocked because of gas prices. And I was like, you know what? That's going to be the move.
4: And so choose Greyhound and leave the driving to us.
5: Yeah. So I can like chill on the way back. I don't have to worry about driving. That's I don't have smart. To worry about Uber. I don't have to worry about
3: Well, that's
5: anything.
3: The thing. Trying to get an Uber after. Yeah. I was in it last year and it is
4: that's tough.
3: Terrible. You cannot get an Uber.
5: I will be set and I will be taking a nap on the way back.
4: That's not a bad idea. That's a good idea. You can rest up on the way back.
5: Exactly. I feel like, honestly, this might be my move moving forward.
3: Don't miss that bus on the way back. Don't miss that bus. You know Ellen. She's going to be finger popping. She gets distracted easily.
5: Yeah, that's what I'm nervous. I'll be blacking out and I'm not even like partaking on any drinking, but I'll be blacking out because I get too excited. And
4: because those buses really do. They leave when they leave.
3: Yeah.
4: They don't wait.
5: There's only one. That's the thing. Where it drops you off, it's going to pick you right up, and you better be there. If not, it is gone, and I'm stuck in Napa.
3: But it is time for another Big Bay Mornings Movie Club review. It was my pick this week, and I chose Heat.
4: Ooh, broke a definite rule with that.
3: I did.
5: Yeah, you did.
3: Yeah, the cardinal rule. Can't be over 2 hours. It was 2 hours and 45 minutes. It was a long one. If you don't know the movie Heat, crime thriller from 95, starring two of the best actors to ever do it, my Italian stallions. Al Pacino, Robert De Niro, but action-packed movie. You have bank robberies, you have betrayals, you have one of the greatest shootout scenes ever filmed. I know Ellen was texting me about that shootout scene, so we'll get into the review. Who wants to go first?
4: Ellen?
5: I can go first. Okay. All right. This movie, what can I say about it? Because I honestly don't feel like it should have been that long. Okay. There was a lot of great parts, but I feel like we could have cut some things out to make it not 3 hours long. It was dang near 3 hours long. Mm-hmm. So there was little parts that kind of lost me.
4: I agree with you in that. I think they were trying to do a lot of character development. I just think they could have sped up their character development.
5: Yeah, they could have. And like, Benny, I understand that shootout is cinematic history. I understand that, like, it is important. I was reading on it. It was saying that, like, there was no CGI. Mind you, this is 1995.
3: Oh, yeah,
5: and there's no CGI, that it's real gunfire that they, like, have in there as well. And that, like, the audio is real, like, gunfire audio as well. So, like, you know, this was, like, big at that moment. Still is. I understand. But 5 minutes of just bang, bang, pew, pew, pew.
3: I think it was longer than that.
5: Probably longer, to be honest. Where, like, my heart was, it's just like every time that I heard the gunshots, it was like my heart was like it was me or something. And I'm like, I'm getting anxiety. So I text you. I'm like, man, it's been 5 minutes.
4: Also,
5: and they're still shooting.
3: Imagine that in the theaters.
4: And also, it made me gasp when one of the bank robbers grabbed a child to shield him. Uh-huh. And still, Al Pacino decided to take the shot. Now, he made the shot and killed the bad guy and didn't hurt the child. But that was anxiety right there.
3: How awesome and unhinged was Al Pacino's character?
4: He was my favorite part of the movie. Al Pacino made the movie to me.
5: Robert De Niro and Al Pacino, both of them made the movie. And, like, seeing them in that coffee scene together felt illegal. Like, to me, I've never seen them in a movie
3: that
5: together.
3: That was the first time they were ever filmed together in a movie. That's why that diner scene is historic, because the two of them had never been in a movie together.
5: I believe it, because for me, this is the first time that I'm seeing it. And I was like, it feels right, but it feels wrong. Like, it feels illegal for them two to be in the same movie talking to each other.
3: She had a great ass!
4: Yeah.
3: I love that part. Al Pacino is just, he's so crazy.
4: Look, Al Pacino, one of the things, if you follow Al Pacino, you know anything about him, he plays unhinged very well. Uh-huh. And the thing that he does so beautifully is he goes from a normal, acting normal, to being unhinged in mere seconds.
3: Yeah, he's just quiet and chill and then just crazy.
4: And then he goes,
3: time!
5: And then, in Aries. And then he goes Benny back. Aries energy.
4: And then he goes back, which is very, you know, all over the place. He's unhinged. He made the movie for me. When he goes unhinged, he makes me laugh. I mean, it's just so funny. Like, in, he's a Scarface, right?
3: Yep.
4: That's Al Pacino. Mm-hmm. When he goes unhinged in those roles, that is the beauty. I agree with Ellen on the middle part. Like, it starts off with the bang. There's a shoot 'em up. I needed more action in the middle. I know they were doing character development. I also did some research on the movie, and that was one of the things that they were really praised about, is that it wasn't just a shoot 'em up, kill 'em up, whatever. They tried to make these guys be, you know,
5: as human as possible,
4: human,
5: relatable in a
4: and
5: way.
4: To make them human, you have to show their relationships with people. But it was told in a very, and this was of the time, a Godfather style. When we had more attention. Our attention span was, I'll tell you this, my watch was going crazy yesterday. Hey, fat ass, get up. You need to,
3: stand
4: up. You've been laying there forever, because I was laying there forever. It was a different time. So I understand that this is why they told the movie the way that they told the movie, because it was that time when we had a longer time span and they need to make it. The things that I really stood out to me was, look, De Niro, he had his out. See, this is what makes you love the character, and then they're so flawed, right? He committed to what he was, which was a gangster. He just had to go back and kill the bad guy.
3: Yeah.
4: He could have left.
3: Yep.
4: He was on his way out. He had his girl. He had the money.
3: When he hits that exit on the highway, I'm like, damn it.
4: Yeah, okay, that's it. You made your last hit. You've got your money. Just go. But no, he had to go back. Obviously led to his demise. He left the girl. He just, like, looks at her and says, what's the quote? He didn't say it there, but that,
3: but from
4: he
3: the
4: said
3: diner
4: it before.
3: Scene.
1: Guy told me one time, don't let yourself get attached to anything you are not willing to walk out on in 30 seconds flat if you feel the heat around a corner.
4: And then he did it. He saw Al Pacino and he said bye to the chick. She just sat in there like,
3: he didn't even say bye.
5: I think they stood there for 30 seconds looking at each other, and he knew he had to walk away. But I think that was, like, the biggest form of love, though, that he could show, because he knew he had to walk away from that life, from her. Like, he knew, like, he couldn't put her in that situation, because, like, there was a point in the movie where she was not messing with him. She was not going to go with him. And she was like, why did you do this to me? Because it's not fair. Like, when someone is living this whole other life, she didn't know that this is what he was doing.
4: Well, it's the same thing with Val Kilmer and his woman, right?
3: Ashley
4: Judd.
3: Ashley Judd.
4: I mean, again, he loved her so much, but screwed her over every chance he got. And then you had to see that mob wife mentality where she could have turned him in and she could have started a new life. And what does she do? She signals to him that it's not safe, that he's about to get nabbed, and he got away.
3: You call that a ride or die?
4: Exactly. Yeah. At the very end, she, even after everything he had done to her, she still stood loyal to him. Pacino with the little girl, his stepdaughter. That's
5: all. Natalie Portman.
4: That's what made everything so human for those that time. This day and age, there would have never been the story with the little girl. They would have cut all that out. They would have, you know, that. But it's a great movie. It's just, there's a middle part that's super slow. Like, even telling the story of the ex-convict who went to get the job and he wanted to go straight, you know, he was gonna go straight, never be a gangster again.
5: Oh, that broke my heart.
4: And then you see the boss being a jerk to him is what really made him go back into that life. And then he ends up dead too.
5: Yeah, spoiler.
4: I think all those storylines would, because there's a lot of storylines,
3: there's a lot going on at once for sure.
4: They would have cut all those out and just made it about Pacino and De Niro these days.
3: In 2026, no one has an attention span.
4: Yeah.
3: What's Netflix's rule now? You have to reset the plot 3 or 4 times during the course of a movie because people are on their phones and they're not paying attention. So literally, movies today reset the plot like 3 or 4 times.
5: So I'm going to give this an A.
3: Oh, okay. Minus.
5: B plus.
3: Oh, A. Ah, I see what you did there. Okay, I'll take a B plus.
5: A B plus.
3: I'll take
5: only it. Because of how long it was. Like, you know, I do appreciate the storylines, but there were certain things where I was just like, okay, like we can move it up.
4: Yeah, same grind. A minus, B plus. A minus, B plus.
3: All right.
4: I'm on the fence. It's right. Good, but I again,
3: long.
4: Yeah.
3: For
4: it's
3: sure.
4: Long.
5: But I loved it.
3: And I appreciate you guys taking 3 hours of your day yesterday to watch it. Thank you.
4: And it was longer for me because, you know, I pay lowest tier for everything. So I had commercials.
3: So it was like 5 hours. Good morning. Happy Friday. Since it is the unofficial kickoff to summer, let's play a little summer anthem.

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1: Big Money Minute.
2: Ruby and EPA.
3: Hi, Ruby. Good morning.
4: Good morning.
5: What's going on, Ruby? Hold on, let me ask you again. What's going on, Ruby? What do you got going on for the weekend?
2: You had a swallow.
4: I'm camping with my family.
5: My nice. Dream come true.
6: Camping with your family?
5: Sounds like the worst thing ever.
4: The resort in Lodi every year.
3: Oh, sweet. The whole fam goes out there?
4: Yeah, the whole family.
5: All right, Ruby, you got me a little bit interested. You said a camping resort.
4: Yeah, it's a resort. So it's not like the woods and all that, like you guys were talking about earlier. It's different. It's like it has cabins. You can do cabins, tents, or your trailer. And like the water pools and all that stuff. So it's really nice, actually.
3: What's the name of it? Not to blow up the spot, but what's the name of it?
4: It's called Yogi Bear in Lodi.
5: This is my kind of camping. I like that. Pools and water.
3: Yeah, not dispersed camping. That's what we were talking about.
5: Ellen found it. She's going crazy.
6: It looks like a water park, right?
4: They added more to it, so it's even bigger, but that's like a portion of it.
3: That's going to be lit.
5: This is my style. I'll see you out there, Ruby.
3: Okay, we're heading over.
5: You'll see me.
3: He's going to Lodi.
5: If I can figure out where Lodi is, I am there.
3: I can help you. I know where it is. All right, well, Ruby, welcome to the game. Maybe we'll give you $1,000 to play with this weekend. 10 questions, 60 seconds on the clock, and the game starts now.
0: Ready, set, go.
3: What is 20 times 2 plus 60?
4: 100.
3: Spell colleague.
4: Skip.
3: On the periodic table, AU is the symbol for what element?
4: Aluminum.
3: What weapon was developed as a result of the Manhattan Project?
4: Yep.
3: What's the most populous city in the Bay Area?
4: San Francisco.
3: Which rapper got his start on the TV show Degrassi?
4: Drake.
3: Cocoons are made of what material?
4: Acorn.
3: What fruit is dried to make raisins?
4: Grape.
3: Name a Bay Area women's professional sports team currently in season right now. You got two options.
4: Is it women's volleyball team? I don't know.
3: Valkyries, Bay FC. We're out of time, though.
6: There you go.
5: We got through 9 of them, Ruby. Let's go through these. 20 times 2 plus 60 is 100. Colleague is C-O-L-L-E-A-G-U-E. AU is gold. The Manhattan Project is where they developed the atomic bomb. San Jose is the most populous city. Drake started on Degrassi. Cocoons are made of silk. Grapes dried are raisins. Yuck. And Valkyries and BFC both in season right now.
3: All right, Ruby. Well, hey, have a great holiday weekend. Enjoy camping.
4: Thank you, guys.
3: Do you want to say what's up to anybody while we have you here? Any of the fam?
4: Shout out my job because listen to you guys every morning. So once I'm medic, we all listen to you guys on our stations while we're dropping off our clients. So shout out to you guys today.
6: Yay!
5: Shout out.
6: Real one.
5: We appreciate it.
3: Absolutely. Have a good one, Ruby. Tell them we say hello. Okay, bye-bye.

0: time for Down Home.
1: All right.
0: With Greg's mom, Ginger.
1: Ginger Cheryl. Good morning.
0: Happy Friday!
2: Good morning.
1: How's everything?
3: Everything's great. We're going to say happy summer. It's the unofficial kickoff to summer this weekend. So happy summer.
1: Right, let's go.
2: Let's go.
4: Yes.
2: Mom, I don't want to bring it up because I think I'm going to get yelled at. But
4: you're going to do it anyways?
2: I mean, did anything happen to you last Friday?
1: Last Friday.
4: Oh, I think I know what it is. Looks like you're having some really good luck, Miss Ginger.
3: Winner, winner, chicken dinner. She won thousands more.
1: Heavens, I don't know what he's talking about.
2: We'll just say this. Okay. Let's not give an amount. But my mom went back to the casino with her winnings, and she was able to more than double it.
3: Yeah, so you went in with $3,200, and you were able
1: to
3: more than double that? Wow. So we'll call it 10 grand. Good for you.
2: Benny.
1: Now I'm going to be a professional gambler.
2: Go ahead.
1: Along with all my other vices.
4: No, Ginger, that's exactly what I told Greg. I was like, I need a class from Ginger. Like, I need to know what she's doing, like, what her rituals are. Is she manifesting? Like, what is she doing? Does she just know where to go? Like, is there a certain way? Like, we need all the pro tips. Because at this point, like, you know what you're doing.
1: It's all accidental.
2: She just knows where, I guess, the right machines are. She picks the winning machines. I always pick the losing machines. It just happens. I don't know why. Every machine I get on, it loses. Every machine she gets on, it wins.
3: She waits for you to get off, then she sits down on the same machine, and boom, first pull. She gets it.
2: I think that's happened to her before, where she was playing a machine and somebody got on it and won, and she was furious.
1: Many times. So, have y'all been watching the basketball?
2: These aren't real big basketball fans in here, but I've been keeping Benny up. I told him about the Knicks the other night. He's more interested in who's sitting courtside. Like, Mom, do you know who Timothy Chalamet is?
1: Oh, heaven, yes.
2: Oh, you do?
1: He's got the Kardashian curse.
3: Yes, he does.
2: Oh, God. She knows. Wow.
1: I was looking the last game I watched, and I was like, I'm seeing these people sitting there, you know, ordinary people. Where do they get this money?
2: Well,
1: where do they get this money? I mean, I understand these movie stars and
3: gambling,
1: all this other stuff, but this is for one.
3: Doing what you do.
1: I better get over there.
2: I can tell you where they get it, Mom. If it's in the Bay Area, they're tech billionaires. If it's in New York, they're Wall Street people, investment bankers, all that stuff. So you don't recognize them by sight, but they're all millionaires and billionaires.
1: And then they're talking about here, you know, we're having the World Cup coming. And they were talking about one ticket alone would be $5,000.
2: For a good one, for a good ticket.
1: That's not even a good one. That's just the run of the mill.
3: It just gets you in the building. You don't even have a seat.
1: I didn't tell you. My car's fixing to come home. I have a brand new 2026 Cadillac sitting out here that I'm using till my car comes home. I could take it to the casino.
2: She lives so far out in the sticks that they actually still, they come out to just give her a routine maintenance. They come and get her car, leave her a new car, and then they have to drive that car, God knows, probably to Dallas to do the service. I guess, I don't know what was going on. I guess she told them all that she was a big radio star because she's texting me. She texted me yesterday and said, what radio station am I on out there? Because I told these guys they can listen.
4: She said, what am I on?
1: I'm trying to get you some business.
2: Yes, please, Mom. That's what we need. Business in Dallas.
4: That's sweet. Thank you, Ginger, for doing that.
2: Go win another jackpot, Mom.
3: Yeah, good luck this weekend.
1: Yeah, I'm for it.
2: It's a holiday weekend.
1: It is. I could just stay over there all 3 days.
3: Have a great Memorial Day weekend.
1: Y'all too. Love you back.

0: 99.7 Now's Big Bay Morning. Dirty on the 30. Benny, Ellen, and Greg with everything you need to know. Today's headlines.
1: Good morning. Happy Memorial Day weekend. And even with sky-high gas prices and expensive airfare, Bay Area residents are still packing the roads and airports for the long weekend. AAA says nearly 45 million people will travel this holiday weekend, with the majority of them driving to their destination. Most folks hit the road yesterday. They're already gone. But if you are heading out today, the best time to leave is before 11 a.m.
2: Yeah, you got to get on that road early before everybody else gets on there.
1: And if you're driving through San Francisco, keep in mind 19th Avenue is closed this weekend for Caltrans's third and final, they say final, repaving project.
2: Is it closed right now or is it closing later today?
1: It's closed from 7 a.m. this morning, reopening Monday morning at 10 a.m. And tons of events this Memorial Day weekend. San Francisco's annual Carnival celebration that's going down tomorrow and Sunday in the Mission. Of course, Bottle Rock kicks off today. 120,000 people are expected to take over Napa. Today's headliners will be Lorde, Teddy Swims, Lil Wayne. Then tomorrow night, Foo Fighters and Zedd. Closing out Bottle Rock Sunday, the Backstreet Boys.
3: Hey.
1: Whatever you're getting into, though, have a great Memorial Day weekend.
0: Sassy Sports.
2: Well, I hate to bring it down, but it was a really horrific news out of the world of racing yesterday. NASCAR legend Kyle Busch tragically died at the age of 41. This is such a mystery, such a shock. Whether you were a race car fan or not, I'm sure you've heard the Busch family name. I mean, they have a long history. His brother was also a racer, and the circumstances around the sudden death are still a mystery, as Busch was found unresponsive. He was at the facility. He was using a race simulator, which is what they do before races. You know, they simulate the race. He was actually using the simulator, and they found him unresponsive. They rushed him to the hospital where he passed away. Now, we don't know a lot, but here's kind of a timeline of what we do know. On May the 10th, he was in a race, and he radioed during that race, and he said he needed medical aid. At that time, it was believed to be a sinus infection, and he said he needed a shot from a doctor. He did finish that race. So he finished the race on May 10th. He got the shot. He had been sick, I guess, for a few weeks, but then he raced again on May 15th. That was like a week ago. He raced again, and he won this Echo Save 200 that he raced in. And then he competed in the NASCAR All-Star Race on May 17th. So just 5 days ago, he raced again. That happened this past Sunday. So obviously, this sudden death has left his teammates, his team, his family, and fans stunned, as everyone is really unaware of what happened.
3: Yeah, and he was so young, too. I saw he was only like 41.
2: Yeah,
3: like,
2: 41.
3: Yeah.
4: My age.
3: Mm-hmm.
4: Dang. That's sad. That is married with two children, right?
2: Yeah.
1: I don't know if it was the latest race, the May 17th date you were saying, but I did hear audio this morning. It was chilling. It was within the last week or two. He was being interviewed. The interviewer said something like, you know, why does it never get old, or why do you love doing this, or whatever? And he said, Kyle said, because you never know when it's going to end.
2: Yeah.
1: Mm. Isn't that crazy?
2: It is crazy.
1: Oh.
2: Yeah. And it's just so weird because it doesn't seem like there was some major thing. We know he was sick, but they were claiming it was a sinus infection. How did we go from there to here? We won't really know until they, you know, do a full autopsy and a report. Moving on from that, let's try to brighten it up a little bit after that sad news. We got another World Cup anthem that has dropped. And this one came with a very hot, very sexy video. This is a collaboration between Blackpink's Lisa, Brazilian singer Anitta, and Rema. And this World Cup anthem dropped with a video, like I said, and it features a giant labubu in the video.
3: No way.
2: Well, and the association is...

is Remember Lisa from Blackpink. She really made the boo-boo famous. She made it take off. She got it, day one, and she was wearing it on her purse, on her bags, and people went crazy for it, and that's how it became famous. But here is a little piece of their anthem called Goals.

0: like it.
1: Okay, okay. I see you ladies. I'm looking at the video right now.
2: Benny's looking at the video.
1: Oh, yeah, he's not even talking anymore.
3: I like the video.
2: Yeah, Benny, you got anything to say?
1: He's quiet. Falling off his chair, leaning hella hard to make sure he can see the whole screen.
3: Let's go, ladies. That's hot.
2: Of course, Lisa and these other two will perform at the World Cup opening ceremony June 12th in L.A. alongside Katy Perry, Future, and Tyla. And the New York Knicks took a commanding 2-0 lead in their best-of-seven series in the Eastern Conference Finals over the Cleveland Cavaliers last night. Two more wins, and they're in the finals, which will make Timothy Chalamet very, very happy. 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That's all I got for Sassy Sports. But you know what I always say? If they're playing with balls, I'm all over it.
4: Entertainment Report.
1: Well, Stephen Colbert officially signed off from The Late Show after 11 years last night, and they really turned the finale into a full-on emotional event. I mean, the final episode was packed with celeb cameos, including Paul McCartney, Jon Stewart, Jimmy Fallon, Jimmy Kimmel was there, Seth Meyers, John Oliver. I mean, the list goes on. Paul Rudd, Ryan Reynolds, so many more. And Stephen Colbert did get emotional, thanking viewers and his staff, saying that the show has become known as the Joy Machine because of how much love everyone put into it. And here's a little clip of him talking about it.
5: We love doing the show for you, but what we really, really love is doing the show with you. Now, I'll say to you what I've said to every audience for the last 11 years, and I've meant it every time. Have a good show. Thanks for being here. And let's do it, y'all.
3: End of an era.
2: Yeah. Let's do it, y'all.
1: And Britney Spears is back in headlines after new dash cam and body cam footage from her March DUI arrest was released. And fans online are having a lot of reactions. I mean, in the video, Britney is seen emotional. She's speaking in different accents. She's struggling through sobriety tests. And at one point even offered them to make lasagna for them. I don't know, but
3: here,
1: you know what?
3: I have some audio.
1: Oh, you do?
3: Yeah, so here's it.
1: Oh, God.
3: Well, I'm hesitant to play it just because it's sad at this point. I mean, it is sad. This woman needs help. But here is a piece of the body cam audio.
6: Here, how about this? What if we have you get out of the car, we'll put you in one of our cars, and we'll drive around the corner so we're somewhere that there isn't a bunch of people driving by?
7: Oh, I don't want to get in your car, sir. You can come to my house. I'll make you food and lasagna or whatever you want. Oh, I have a pool. My babies are coming to my house tonight.
3: I mean,
1: oh, that is sad.
3: She's inviting them over for lasagna and a pool party.
2: Yeah, she's not well. And then what? She went into rehab for 2 weeks.
3: Two weeks.
2: And is back out at a restaurant.
1: So people are really actually worried. This is sad. I really feel for Britney Spears. And to listen to this weekend, Ariana Grande just officially released New Better Part 2. Okay, it's a fan favorite track from her Dangerous Woman era that fans, they've been waiting nearly 10 years for this. Here's a little clip of it.

0: Yes. So people are excited, and it's building the excitement that much more for Ariana Grande's new song, I Hate That I Made You Love Me, that drops next Friday. And Star Wars fans, the wait is over. The Mandalorian and Grogu is officially out now in theaters as of today. So you can have a nice little movie date.
1: That is your Dirty on a 30, and your Friday morning love trap is on the way.
2: Dee Dee suspects that her boyfriend Matt is cheating after some strange phone behavior. Every time he gets a call or text, he turns his phone upside down so she can't see who's contacting him. Sometimes he even takes his phone and hides it in the other room. So what is he hiding from her? You're going to find out next in the Love Trap with Benny, Ellen, and Greg on Big Bay Mornings.

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3: Alrighty, so DD steps into the love trap, and DD suspects that her boyfriend Matt is cheating after some strange phone behavior. It's always the phone. DD, good morning.
4: Good morning. Thanks for having me on.
5: Yeah, so tell us, what is going on with your boyfriend and his phone?
4: Oh, man. So, Matt and I have been together for a year, and I thought our relationship was good, but about a month ago, I started noticing that his behavior was changing, and he was very, like, secretive and kind of hiding his phone and wouldn't answer direct questions. So I'm starting to really suspect that something might be going on.
5: So how did it all start? Like, what was your first clue?
4: So we were, I have a roommate and he doesn't. So we end up, you know, hanging out at his house a lot. And so we were in the living room and watching a movie, and his phone kept, you know, like buzzing and making noise. And he looked at it and then he put it down and it kept going on and on. And I just glanced up to see, like, was it a telemarketer? Who was, you know, was it his mom? Like, what was going on? And he saw me glance at the phone and he just abruptly took it and, like, turned it over and said that it had nothing to do with me.
6: That's rude.
4: It was really rude and very uncharacteristic of him. It bothered me, but he just acted annoyed, like, with me. And he went and he put his phone in his bedroom. And so I asked him, like, who was on the phone? And he said, no one important. Can we just watch the movie?
5: Why wouldn't he just answer the question? I mean, he could even lie and say, it was a telemarketer. It was getting on my nerves, or my mom kept... you could even make anything up. Why say, it's none of your business? It's no one important. Just answer the damn question.
4: Exactly. And his reaction was so weird that I then asked him, like, at that time, like, is there something that you're hiding from me? And then he just again evaded and said, do you want to watch this movie or not?
3: He first took the phone and then slammed it upside down. Did you say he then moved it to his bedroom?
4: Yeah. He went to his bedroom and
3: those two things, plus the not answering the question as to who is calling or texting, is dummy.
5: Yeah. I mean, what?
3: Anybody's going to be suspicious. Whether you're hiding something or not, that's weird and that's shady behavior.
4: It is. It was very rude. And like I said, I thought that things were going well. And I wish that was only just one time, then I could blow it off. But it's happened again. We were out at dinner and it was almost identical. He turned the phone over. As soon as I noticed it, he stuffed it in his pocket. I asked him what was going on, if he needed to take a call, and he's like, it's nothing, it's none of your business, and,
6: See, who I'm says not, nothing yeah. Business? Yeah, like, I am not liking that response at all. Like, imagine Benny, Vanessa, okay, imagine if you told her that. Imagine, like, I feel like you can't even imagine
3: she
6: telling your partner
3: me
6: that.
3: And slapped the phone out of my hand.
5: It doesn't even matter if that's your wife. Even if you said that to me, I would be mad.
3: I mean,
5: just as a friend, it's a rude thing to say.
6: But I feel like it's even more magnified when it's your partner. Like, that's so disrespectful. Like, at that point, it's disrespectful for him to be responding to you like that.
4: Well, I wish it was just the one time in his living room and the one time at dinner. But now it seems like every time I'm over at his place, he's constantly just puts the phone in the bedroom and, like, shuts the door.
5: So he's hiding the phone now. Now the phone goes in the bedroom.
4: Yeah, so now he's, like, straight up hiding it.
3: Okay. Let's see if we can get you some answers. Here's what we'll do, Dee Dee.
4: Okay.
3: We'll play his song. When it's over, we'll call Matt. We'll set the love trap. We'll make the flower offer. We'll go from there.
4: Thank you.
3: Hang on.

0: trap. So Dee Dee suspects that her boyfriend Matt is cheating after some strange phone behavior. Basically, every time he gets a call or a text, he'll turn his phone upside down. He's even started hiding the phone in another room so Dee Dee can't see who is contacting him. What is it that Matt is hiding? Well, that's what we need to find out. We're going to do that right now in the Love Trap.
1: Hello.
0: Hey there, good morning. May I please speak with Matt?
1: Speaking.
0: Hey, Matt. My name is Chad, and I'm calling from Plant Touch This, and we are a brand new flower and plant shop here in Oakland. How are you?
1: Fine.
0: Awesome. So what we're currently doing is running a grand opening promotion where we're offering local residents in the 510 free flowers. We're choosing a dozen winners a day to receive a dozen roses. And Matt, congratulations. You are one of today's winners. So not only did you win the free flowers, you also won free same-day delivery, which is something we always offer here at Plant Touch This. But yeah, that's what you got, man. So congrats.
1: Wow. What? Cool. How did I get chosen?
0: Like I said, it's only local winners. So you have to live in Oakland right now to win. And it's a computer-generated drawing. So your name and number popped up on my screen today. I don't have any other info on you. I am going to need an address, a physical address for delivery purposes. But that's it.
1: Sure. That sounds cool.
0: Awesome. All right, Matt, and then you are the winner, so they are your flowers, but if you wanted, you could send them to someone else or somewhere else. Just wanted to throw that out there in case. Sometimes the fellas choose to send the flowers to a lady in their life.
1: Yeah, totally. I'll send them to someone.
0: All right, so then I'll delete your name, Matt, and why don't you give me the name of the recipient?
1: It's Renee.
0: What I will do is attach a card with the roses. So when Renee receives them, she knows they're from you. Did you want to write something in the card?
1: Yeah. Maybe I had a great time Friday until the next time. And maybe like a smiley face at the end.
0: Perfect. I had a great time Friday until the next time. And little smiley face emoji.
1: Yeah, that sounds great.
0: All right. Hey, Matt, I got bad news for you. My name is not Chad. My name is Benny. I'm not calling from a flower and plant shop. I'm calling from a radio station, 99.7 now. You're on the air. You should know that. And you're on what is called the Love Trap. So we're Trap Bay Area Cheaters. And Dee Dee reached out to us because she thinks you're up to no good with all your shady phone behavior. We're going to bring her on now. And by the way, she just heard everything. Dee Dee, are you there?
2: Yeah, I am. What the hell, Matt? I thought you said you were with your work buddies on Friday. Like, you lied to me and you're seeing somebody else?
1: Okay, I'm sorry. What is this? What are you doing? Okay, why are you playing on my phone?
2: You're the one playing on your phone. You've been hiding it. You've been acting all bizarre. And now you just are sending flowers to some other girl and you're saying that it's my fault? What?
1: Oh my God. So you're still hung up on the phone thing? That's so ridiculous.
2: Like, the level of deceit when I asked you, did you have anything you wanted to tell me? When I asked you who was on the phone and you lied.
1: Okay, I'm not engaging with this. Making me look like the bad guy? No, sorry.
2: You are the bad guy. Newsflash. You're a jerk. You freaking been cheating on me and then won't tell me about it and man up. And now you can't even face the music because you're such a wimp. And I'm so glad that I know who you are now.
3: Yeah, and Matt, just so you know, you are the bad guy. Nobody's making you look like the bad guy. You're the bad guy.
1: Okay, nobody's asked me a question. All you've done is accuse me of things. And look, if you've already figured it all out, then I don't even know.
2: You are not victim here. I am.
3: So, Matt, since nobody asked you any questions, we could start. I mean, who's Renee? How long have you been cheating? Do you want to answer any of those?
1: None of that's any of your business.
3: Okay, we'll see. You said we didn't ask you any questions. Now you tell me it's none of my business.
2: How long have you been seeing Renee? Like, was this a month? Or has this been our whole relationship? Or is there more than one Renee? Like, tell me what's going on.
1: I'm not cheating. This is nothing. You're making this out to be way bigger than it is.
2: Oh, that's complete.
1: Okay. Well, if you're not going to believe me, then I don't know what to say.
2: Good luck with Renee and who else you're seeing, because you're never, ever going to be in a relationship with me again. I do not allow people to treat me like this. So good luck to you and your life.
4: Hello.
3: Ding, ding, ding.
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4: Hey, it's Ellen here with your Bay Area weather report. In the city, cloudy skies today at 68. In the East Bay, sunny at 71. And in the South Bay, cloudy at 81. 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

0: Republic on 99.7L, number one for all the hits and Big Bay mornings. Happy Friday and happy three-day weekend. We made it. It's your girl, Mary Diaz. So happy you're here. Now, I know your mind is already on the next 3 days. I get it. So we're going to make sure you are good, and we're going to get there quick, too. My midday friends already checking in. Shout out to Melissa in Foster City, knocking out payroll. Got Amanda in Gilroy counting down, because when she clocks out, her and the kids are going camping. She is so ready. Don't worry, we got you covered. We're going to make today fly by together. 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

So yesterday we gave you 10 chances to see Ariana Grande in Chicago. Oh, and we're not done getting you out to see the biggest artist in the world. 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This time, Bruno Mars in Tampa. 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

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Shout out to Katrina in Hayward. First day of summer vacation. The kids are officially out of school and they've got a family tradition heading to Denny's for the first breakfast of summer. I love that. And you don't have to cook. That's a total win-win all around. 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

0: Jonas Spyro on 99.7 Now, number one for all the hits and Big Bay Mornings. Such a busy weekend around the Bay Area. Lots going on. But you already know, all eyes from all over the world are going to be on Bottle Rock Napa. I'm so excited. This is going to be my first time out there. I got to be there tonight to see Lord, Lil Wayne, Teddy Swims, who I'm also going to be interviewing later on today. I cannot wait. And you know, I am a sports girly through and through, and I just found out Ken Griffey Jr. is going to be on a culinary stage with all the celebrity chefs. So now I am totally on a mission to see me some Ken Griffey Jr. I love him growing up. I got to tell him that. So you know I'm going to keep you posted on our IG at 997L.
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5: Taking a quick look at weather for today. Cooler and breezy with highs in the mid-70s inland to low 50s at the coast. This weather report brought to you by the Golden State Valkyries, your WNBA team. 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

0: Gracie Abrams has literally been nonstop touring for like the last 4 years. 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It's called Hit the Wall on 99.7 Now, number one for all the hits and Big Bay mornings. Happy Friday, and of course, happy three-day weekend. Now, I know that's what's on your mind. It's okay. Me too over here. It's your girl, Mary Diaz. So happy you're here, and we've got a lot to get to today. I got to make sure you're good. I got to give you a heads up on things happening around the Bay Area. And of course, how are you going to get on a flight to go see Bruno Mars in Tampa? We're making that happen on Thursday. 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

how we keep you going on your Friday with some Dua Lipa. It's 99.7 now. Shout out to Lola in Union City, letting the kids sleep in on their first day. But when they wake up for their summer vacation, they're getting it started with the chores list. I mean, you got to keep them busy, but you got to also make it fun, too. 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

so much to watch. You got the new Star Wars Mandalorian Grogu movie, Michael Jackson, even the Billie Eilish tour on the big screen. You just got to make sure you get the Billie Eilish popcorn bucket. It's really cool. 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

0: Those songs that'll definitely get stuck in your head, but you don't mind it because you're just walking around singing it, right? Sabrina Carpenter, House Tour on 99.7 Now, number one for all the hits and Big Bay mornings. Love that Mona is so excited for this three-day weekend, and the fun is kicking off soon as they clock out at work. They're heading out to Foodieland at the Cow Palace. Such a fun time, and it's going to be here all weekend long, so you can go try some good food, check out some new vendors. It's going to be a good time. And speaking of food, we got to have some fun with the commercial-free lunch. That's on the way for you next. It's 99.7
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0: area iconic tradition of Carnaval, where we got the parade, you got the festival, so many great things for the whole family to get into. Got to shout out Delia, working so hard on her costume. She's going to be walking and dancing through the whole parade. We can't wait to see you out there on Sunday. 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

0: is Spyro on 99.7 Now, number one for all the hits and Big Bay mornings. Your girl Mary Diaz here with you on this Friday. Not just any old Friday. Oh, no, we are getting ready for a three-day weekend, whether you are heading out or you're like, you know what, I am staying in and just having the best time doing what I want to do. That is what it's about. And I'm happy to find some plans for you. You know, there's so much going on. I'm going to keep you covered on that. And also, Bruno Mars in Tampa, you and your bestie could be flying out there starting Thursday. Making that happen for you. Get all the details, 997now.com/fly.
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There is nothing better when my midday friends check in to let me know they are listening in while they're trying to get things done at work, especially when the boss says you can close down the office early. 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

So if you're like me, you already have a lot of tabs open on your computer. I had to open up another one when I seen that Bad Bunny dropped his clothing line with Zara. They actually have some really cute things. I'm looking at this brown purse that he has on there. I might have to get it. It's

0: via BTS Army. How you holding up still? I know it was a lot, right? And I'm so excited that BTS didn't just stay in their hotel room. Oh no, they went and got the Bay Area experience. They went to Pizza at Vesta, played pickleball, Great America, ran Beta Breakers. Those are just the things we know about. 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Speaking of fun, I am heading out to Bottle Rock Napa. It is my first time. I cannot wait to see Lord Lil Wayne. Also, going to be interviewing Teddy Swims before he takes over the headlining stage tonight. So keep an eye on our IG. I'll be posting from there. We're going to make sure you don't miss out on the fun either at 997L.
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0: For you with a good laugh. It's our funny on the 20. 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

0: All right, first round of voting for Fierce Friday. If you're loving our challenge, if you're digging Missy Elliott and Pharrell, text in the number one. 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
1: Yeah. Yes. Yo, St. John.
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John, super stoked. I was talking about my Memorial Day barbecue on the air yesterday. Why'd I get a text from a friend of mine at the Pacifica Fire Department offering to bring over a guerrilla barbecue for me and all my guests as long as I do not get within 100 feet of a barbecue grill? Sometimes it pays to be a threat to public safety.

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1: Is it like a neck fan?
0: Fun guess, neck fan could come in handy this weekend, but that is not it.
1: Oh, okay, thank you.
0: Let me give you a

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1: Learning a lot. Being a California girl living in the South, because it's different here. I've learned when I go to a restaurant, if I order an iced tea, it automatically comes with 3 pounds of sugar in it. Y'all call that sweet tea. We call it diabetes.

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0: Do you wear it on your head?
1: I would typically more wear it around my neck or my shoulders.
0: Okay, what about a wet neck wrap?
1: That keeps you cool this weekend, but that is not... Let me give you a really good hint here. Tomorrow I'm going to be DJing on stage at Carnival.
0: Carnival.
1: If that helps.
0: All right, that doesn't help, but you know what? Thank you.
1: Happy to be completely useless today. Think feathers. Call me back.

0: For Finland Elf, it's something you can wear. It is colorful. These come in different sizes. DJing at Carnival tomorrow, so good chance I'll wear one this weekend.
1: Is it a lanyard?
0: Lanyard could work, but that is not it.
1: Hello. I was wondering, is it something like festive?
0: Absolutely festive.
1: Is it like a feather boa?
0: Can you really

0: so probably watching my little brother.
1: I was going to say, when mom and dad's away, Katie will play, but that ain't happening. You will have a great time, though. Cat's Eye, two tickets just for nailing what's on my mouth today.
0: Thank you so much. Thank God you're so big.
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1: Sue Hall from the Sweet James Traffic Center. The long holiday weekend getaway is underway. And we've got, if you're staying closer to home, some issues to deal with this weekend. 19th Avenue, the rehab project has it closed again in the city between Sloat and Holloway until Monday morning at 10 a.m. So major delays. Sunset Boulevard would be your alternate route, or just avoid the area to begin with. And if you normally take mass transit Monday, of course, a holiday, check your transit websites. Holiday weekend and modified schedule should be in play. 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From the Sweet James Traffic Center, I'm Sue Hall. Have a great Memorial Day weekend.
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0: coming up right after St. John's Funny on the 20. It's my friend, Bay Area legend today, Angela Johnson.
1: Learning a lot, being a California girl living in the South, because it's different here. I've learned when I go to a restaurant, if I order an iced tea, it automatically comes with 3 pounds of sugar in it. 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

house. 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